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5: The 70s are here on a triple play Thursday night, and we start off with three in a row from Eddie Money. Baby Hold On was from 1977, the very first single released from Eddie Money's self-titled debut album. Jimmy Lyon, who was his guitarist, had written this one, and it went to number 11 on the Billboard Hot 100.

0: Eddie Money, three in a row. That became a travel agent's or travel
1: like a theme,
0: company's
1: yeah.
0: theme song.
1: And I think you're right.
0: He was singing it in the commercials, too. Eddie Money's Two Tickets to Paradise. Aerosmith on the way next. This is from their debut album, 1973. It's Mama Kin.

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3: Here's a look at your weatherology forecast. Lows level off around 72 tonight under mainly clear skies, southeasterly winds 5 to 10 miles per hour. Mainly sunny skies again tomorrow. Daytime highs approaching 91. Clear skies tomorrow night. Lows dip down to about 75. Dry Saturday and Sunday under sunny skies with highs in the mid-90s. From the Weatherology Weather Center, I'm meteorologist Paul Trombley. Now back to the vinyl years on KCLY. Currently 84.
4: Carly Simon up next with three in a row, starting with The Right Thing to Do. She wrote this one, and it appeared on her No Secrets album that was released in 1972. Reached number 17 on the Billboard Hot 100, but a little higher on the Adult Contemporary chart, number 4 on that one for Carly Simon.

0: And that became a Heinz Ketchup commercial song. Anticipation. Carly Simon.
1: Yep.
0: We got REO Speedwagon on the way. This is live, 157 Riverside Avenue. They did this on a studio album like in 1971, I want to say.
1: But yeah.
0: Made famous on their live album when Kevin Cronin belts out to the crowd, "Come on, we're going to take a ride on 157 Riverside." Here we go.

Keep pushing. That is REO Speedwagon. We have three in a row from Three Dog Night on the way next. Starting with one from January of 1970, Celebrate was from their Suitable for Framing album. The significant thing about this song is that it used the horn section from the rock band Chicago. Back then, they were Chicago Transit Authority, but anyway, they borrowed them for the song. Went to number 15 on the charts in 1970.

0: 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I believe it's less interference, more freedom, less bureaucracy. There is hope just around the corner. I will notice you and listen. I'm Craig Musser, uniting Kansas for a common good. 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
1: Here's a look at your weatherology forecast. Lows dip down to about 72 tonight under mainly clear skies, southeasterly winds, 5 to 10 miles per hour. High temperatures reach up to 91 tomorrow, mainly sunny skies. Lows around 75 tomorrow night, clear skies. Dry Saturday and Sunday under sunny skies with highs in the mid-90s. From the Weatherology Weather Center, I'm meteorologist Paul Trombley. Now back to the vinyl years on KCLY. Right now, it's 84 degrees.
2: Sly and the Family Stone lead us out of the 1970s. In fact, the song was recorded in 1969 and released in July of that year. But, of course, it would become a mainstay on the charts and peaked at number two, The Temptations' I Can't Get Next to You. Just wouldn't budge out. And give them the number one spot for Sly and the Family Stone, 1970.

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0: Our Triple Play Thursday continues, and we start off the 80s hour with three in a row from Van Halen.
1: Should we give fair warning to the people?
0: Let's do it. Yeah, that was the name of their fourth studio album that this first song comes from 1981. It says it was one that Eddie wrote at 4 o'clock in the morning. He and engineer Don Landy were doing some late-night overdubbing for Fair Warning, and he ended up writing the song. And it says David Lee Roth's working title for the song was Hit the Ground Running, but it ended up being called...
1: Oh, yeah. Well, that's a big part of the song.
0: Big part of the song, but they named it Unchained.

0: Van Halen and Why Can't This Be Love? A lot more keyboard heavy when Sammy Hagar came along because Eddie liked to play the keyboards.
1: Yeah.
0: And Sammy could handle the lead guitar when Eddie was on keyboard. So big run in the 1980s for Van Halen. Tom Petty and the Heartbreakers on the way next. Full Moon Fever came out in 1989, featured Free Fallin'.

0: The Riley County Fair returns July 23rd through the 27th at Seco Park in Manhattan. 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

0: Here's a look at your weatherology forecast. Lows dip down to about 72 tonight under mainly clear skies, southeasterly winds, 5 to 10 miles per hour. High temperatures reach up to 91 tomorrow, mainly sunny skies. Lows around 75 tomorrow night, clear skies. Dry Saturday and Sunday under sunny skies with highs in the mid-90s. From the Weatherology Weather Center, I'm meteorologist Paul Trombley. Now back to the vinyl years on KCLY. Currently 82.
1: Brian Adams up next with three in a row. And we start off with one from Reckless, 1984, which was already his fourth studio album. Mm-hmm. This was the second single he released from that. It ended up going to the top of the top rock tracks chart. It was number one there and number 11 on the Hot 100. Here is Somebody.

0: Bryan Adams, the Canadian, with three straights. Three more from north of the border. The boys of Loverboy are on the way next. And Lovin' Every Minute of It came off of their fourth album. It was released in 1985. And by this point, anyone who was a rock and roll fan had everything that Loverboy put out.
1: Sure.

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2: KCLY weather. Here's a look at your weatherology forecast. Lows dip down to about 72 tonight under mainly clear skies, southeasterly winds 5 to 10 miles per hour. High temperatures reach up to 91 tomorrow, mainly sunny skies. Lows around 75 tomorrow night, clear skies. Dry Saturday and Sunday under sunny skies with highs in the mid-90s. From the Weatherology Weather Center, I'm meteorologist Paul Trombley. Now back to the vinyl years on KCLY. Right now, 79.
3: We're going to finish out the 80s hour with three in a row from the Bengals. We start with Walk Like an Egyptian. 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
0: We're headed backstage on a Triple Play Thursday, so an hour more of three in a row from your favorite artists of the 60s, 70s, and 80s, starting in the 1980s with Susu Studio from 1985.
5: What does that mean?
0: It means absolutely nada.
5: Nothing.
0: Yeah, they did that on a couple of songs. Abacab was the keys that they were playing on the keyboard, I believe.
5: It's like it just fits, and so we're just going to leave it.
0: Well, I know that there's a lot of songs that start out because they have the medley, and they don't have any lyrics
5: yet.
0: Yeah. And so that was what happened here. Phil Collins was just kind of throwing. I don't think I'm going to get the right word, but I think like the Beatles yesterday when Paul McCartney was writing that, it was... I don't think it's broccoli because that makes me think I'm thinking of Dana Carvey's
5: bit
0: that he does, chopping broccoli. But yesterday, it was a three-syllable vegetable that they were using until they figured out what they wanted to write the song about.
5: Yeah,
0: fun stuff. Here's 1985, Phil Collins.

0: And that's the one from Phil Collins, In the Air Tonight, that there's a little bit of controversy. People were making up stories saying that it was based on some sort of a true murder mystery or something like that.
1: Supposedly, the rumor was back in the day that Phil Collins had seen someone drowning, and the person that could have saved them let them die.
0: There you go.
1: And he saw them in a concert, and he pointed them out. And it's like, really? You think that he just did that on the spot right. at a concert?
0: Yeah, it's he apparently has denied not the true. Whole thing. Yeah, yeah, he's denied it. It's not true. Three in a row from the Steve Miller Band. On the way next, we start with The Joker from 1974.

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0: Here's a look at your weatherology forecast. Lows dip down to about 72 tonight under mainly clear skies, southeasterly winds, 5 to 10 miles per hour. High temperatures reach up to 91 tomorrow, mainly sunny skies. Lows around 75 tomorrow night, clear skies. Dry Saturday and Sunday under sunny skies with highs in the mid-90s. From the Weatherology Weather Center, I'm meteorologist Paul Trombley. Now back to the vinyl years on KCLY. Right now, 79.
1: Three straight coming your way from Ray Parker Jr. Of course, it was originally Ray Parker Jr. in radio. Very clever. He spelled radio R-A-Y.
2: Mm-hmm. Yeah. Mm-hmm.
1: D-I-O. You Can't Change That was an early hit. We'll have a couple more coming your way from Ray Parker Jr.

He's in love with the other woman, Ray Parker Jr., finishing out a triple play. We have another Canadian band up next, Rush, with three in a row. We start with Fly By Night, this one from 1975, written, of course, by Geddy Lee and Neil Peart.

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3: Here's a look at your weatherology forecast. Lows dip down to about 72 tonight under mainly clear skies, southeasterly winds, 5 to 10 miles per hour. High temperatures reach up to 91 tomorrow, mainly sunny skies. Lows around 75 tomorrow night, clear skies. Dry Saturday and Sunday under sunny skies with highs in the mid-90s. From the Weatherology Weather Center, I'm meteorologist Paul Trombley. Now back to the vinyl years on KCLY. Right now, 77.
4: Survivor is lined up to roll out of this backstage hour in a triple play Thursday. Vital Signs, the name of the album that came out in 1984. It featured High on You and The Search is Over. And that's what James has lined up for us. But Saving Grace, she finishes with The Eye of the Tiger. Way to go, James.

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1: Yeah! Thank you.

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Here's a look at your weatherology forecast. Lows level off around 72 tonight under mainly clear skies, southeasterly winds 5 to 10 miles per hour. Mainly sunny skies again tomorrow. Highs level off around 91, lows around 75. Tomorrow night, clear skies. Clear skies and dry Saturday and Sunday with highs in the mid-90s. From the Weatherology Weather Center, I'm meteorologist Paul Trombley on 100.9 KCLY. Right now, it's 77 degrees.

0: News this hour from Town Hall. I'm Jason Walker. President Trump addressing the nation in prime time this evening, talking about the critical importance of election security and the role that China played in the 2020 election.
1: Over a period of years, starting during the 2020 election cycle, the People's Republic of China carried out what is believed to be the largest compromise of election data in history, resulting in China's illicit acquisition of 220 million U.S. voter files. That information includes names, addresses, phone numbers, political party preferences, and other sensitive data.
0: Hundreds of stranded drivers and people trapped in homes, and at least two people have died in very heavy flooding in Texas. Forecasters say it's a deadly flood wave. Governor Greg Abbott.
2: Our primary focus right now and throughout the remainder of this torrential rain is saving lives. To achieve that goal, I've already issued a disaster declaration for 59 counties across the state.
0: Well, the federal government is now bringing back a policy that is raising concerns for immigrants in some cases.
3: The Trump administration is moving to deny green cards to immigrants who use public benefits like food stamps, housing vouchers, or Medicaid. The policy revives a rule that applicants have to show they wouldn't be, quote, public charges, i.e. a burden to taxpayers. It was implemented during President Trump's first term, but reversed under President Biden. A post by U.S. Citizenship and Immigration Services says that under President Trump, the agency is restoring the basic principle that immigrants must be able to support themselves. Immigrant advocates and public health groups have criticized the rule, saying it will have a chilling effect on the health and safety of legal immigrants and the children of mixed status families. Jennifer King, Washington.
0: And more on these stories at townhall.com.
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Here's a look at your weatherology forecast. Mainly clear skies overnight with a low of 72. Winds out of the south, 5 to 10 miles per hour. Mainly clear skies again Friday. Daytime highs approaching 91. Lows level off around 75. Friday night, clear skies. Sunny skies and dry Saturday and Sunday with highs in the mid-90s. From the Weatherology Weather Center, I'm meteorologist Paul Frobley on 100.9 KCLY. Currently 79.

0: news this hour from Town Hall. I'm Jason Walker. President Trump raising concerns about the security of America's election systems.
1: President Trump addressed the nation and pointed to newly declassified intelligence that reveals long-standing concerns about the security of U.S. election infrastructure.
2: Americans were blatantly lied to about the security of our election infrastructure, including electronic voting machines and ballot counting systems. They're vulnerable and they're easily compromised, and people within our government knew that.
1: The president has promised to keep election integrity a top priority in his administration. Willie Nelson, Washington.
0: Texas flooding, claiming the lives of at least two people. Many areas still not out of danger. One resident says it's just out of control.
3: It's actually came up since I've been here for the last 20, 30 minutes. It's came up another 5 feet or so, roughly, and it's still rising, by the way. So, yeah, it's an experience that I've never seen the water this high over here on this road.
0: They're giving a Greg Abbott a disaster declaration for 59 counties across the state. National Weather Service says a deadly flood wave churned down the Guadalupe that runs alongside Camp Mystic. Meanwhile, it is smoke from wildfires in Canada causing more problems.
4: In addition to record degree heat, parts of the Northeast have been dealing with smoke coming down from Canada. The New York City skyline covered in haze, across the river in New Jersey. Many towns closing local pools because of the toxic air. Baseball games canceled along with golf play, also a scratch. AccuWeather says the new weather pattern will bring with it cooler, less humid air, but that the smoke from the wildfires in South Central Canada will remain an issue until it rains. The air quality index is poor, so people are urged to close their windows and stay inside. Laura Winters reporting.
0: And more on these stories at townhall.com.
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5: Here's a look at your weatherology forecast. Mainly clear skies overnight with a low of 72. Winds out of the south, 5 to 10 miles per hour. Mainly clear skies again Friday. Daytime highs approaching 91. Lows level off around 75. Friday night, clear skies. Sunny skies and dry Saturday and Sunday with highs in the mid-90s. From the Weatherology Weather Center, I'm meteorologist Paul Frobley on 100.9 KCLY. Currently 75.

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Here's a look at your weatherology forecast. Mainly clear skies overnight with a low of 72. Winds out of the south, 5 to 10 miles per hour. Mainly clear skies again Friday. Daytime highs approaching 91. Lows level off around 75. Friday night, clear skies. Sunny skies and dry Saturday and Sunday with highs in the mid-90s. From the Weatherology Weather Center, I'm meteorologist Paul Frobley on 100.9 KCLY. Currently 75.

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1: News this hour from Town Hall. I'm Jason Walker. President Trump unveiling what he calls big news in a primetime address Thursday evening that focused on election security, foreign interference, and trust in American institutions. But the real centerpiece of the address was the president's announcement that his administration declassifying a large collection of documents related to election security and Chinese interference. Trump administration is reviving a rule that would deny green cards to immigrants who use public benefits like Medicaid, housing vouchers, and more. Policy was first implemented in February 2020 by President Trump, but later reversed when Joe Biden came to the office. Officials say a bird strike may have brought down a New York City chopper in 2025.
2: The National Transportation Safety Board says evidence and witness reports suggest that a sightseeing helicopter that crashed into the Hudson River last year struck several birds before plummeting into the river, killing a Siemens business CEO from Spain, his family, and the pilot. The helicopter took off from a downtown heliport, flying north along the Manhattan skyline before heading towards the Statue of Liberty. Less than 18 minutes into the flight, parts of the aircraft were seen tumbling into the water. I'm Lisa Dwyer.
1: White House says President Trump's teleprompter operator, Gabriel Perez, now on unpaid leave after reports he used his inside knowledge to allegedly make bets about the president's speeches.
3: Obviously, I'm aware of the report. The president is too. I spoke with him about it. He believes it's deeply unfortunate and frankly a disgrace. And the individual that was cited in that report is complying with the CFTC.
1: That is White House Caroline Leavitt. This is SRN News.
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Here's a look at your weatherology forecast. Lows around 72 overnight under clear skies. Winds out of the south, 5 to 10 miles per hour. Mainly sunny skies Friday. Daytime highs approaching 91. Friday night, lows dip down to about 75. Dry Saturday and Sunday under sunny skies with highs in the mid-90s. From the Weatherology Weather Center, I'm meteorologist Paul Trombley on 100.9 KCLY. Currently, it's 73 degrees.

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Here's a look at your weatherology forecast. Lows around 72 overnight under clear skies. Winds out of the south, 5 to 10 miles per hour. Mainly sunny skies Friday. Daytime highs approaching 91. Friday night, lows dip down to about 75. Dry Saturday and Sunday under sunny skies with highs in the mid-90s. From the Weatherology Weather Center, I'm meteorologist Paul Trombley on 100.9 KCLY. Right now, it's 73 degrees.

News this hour from Town Hall. I'm Jason Walker. Addressing the nation last night, President Trump spoke of the cover-up by intelligence agencies surrounding the 2020

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here's a look at your weatherology forecast. Lows around 72 overnight under clear skies, winds out of the south, 5 to 10 miles per hour. Mainly sunny skies Friday, daytime highs approaching 91. Friday night, lows dip down to about 75. Dry Saturday and Sunday under sunny skies with highs in the mid-90s. From the Weatherology Weather Center, I'm meteorologist Paul Trombley on 100.9 KCLY. Currently, it's 75 degrees.

Here's a look at your weatherology forecast. Lows level off around 72 overnight under clear skies. Winds out of the south, 5 to 10 miles per hour. Daytime highs approaching 91. Friday, mainly clear skies. Clear skies Friday night. Lows dip down to about 75. Clear skies and dry Saturday and Sunday with highs in the mid-90s. From the Weatherology Weather Center, I'm meteorologist Paul Trombley on 100.9 KCLY. Right now, 75.

0: What, the elections?
1: Over a period of years, starting during the 2020 election cycle, the People's Republic of China carried out what is believed to be the largest compromise of election data in history, resulting in China's illicit acquisition of 220 million U.S. voter files. That information includes names, addresses, phone numbers, political party preferences, and other sensitive data.
0: Major flooding in the Lone Star State. Hundreds of people have been rescued. National Weather Service says a deadly flood wave churned down the Guadalupe. Two counselors were killed there 1 year ago at Camp Mystic and 25 children. Governor Greg Abbott.
2: Our primary focus right now and throughout the remainder of this torrential rain is saving lives. To achieve that goal, I've already issued a disaster declaration for 59 counties across the state.
0: And more rain is in the forecast. Federal government bringing back a policy raising concerns for immigrants.
3: The Trump administration is moving to deny green cards to immigrants who use public benefits like food stamps, housing vouchers, or Medicaid. The policy revives a rule that applicants have to show they wouldn't be, quote, public charges, i.e. a burden to taxpayers. It was implemented during President Trump's first term, but reversed under President Biden. A post by U.S. Citizenship and Immigration Services says that under President Trump, the agency is restoring the basic principle that immigrants must be able to support themselves. Immigrant advocates and public health groups have criticized the rule, saying it will have a chilling effect on the health and safety of legal immigrants and the children of mixed-status families. Jennifer King, Washington.
0: More on these stories, townhall.com.
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here's a look at your weatherology forecast. Lows around 72 overnight under clear skies, winds out of the south, 5 to 10 miles per hour. Mainly sunny skies Friday, high temperatures reach up to 93. Clear skies Friday night, lows dip down to about 73. Dry Saturday and Sunday under sunny skies with highs in the mid-90s. From the Weatherology Weather Center, I'm meteorologist Paul Trombley on 100.9 KCLY. Right now, it's 75 degrees.

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Here's a look at your weatherology forecast. Lows around 72 overnight under clear skies. Winds out of the south, 5 to 10 miles per hour. Mainly sunny skies Friday. High temperatures reach up to 93. Clear skies Friday night. Lows dip down to about 73. Dry Saturday and Sunday under sunny skies with highs in the mid-90s. From the Weatherology Weather Center, I'm meteorologist Paul Trombley on 100.9 KCLY. Right now, 72.

0: How confident are you that all of your plants last spring emerged within 24 hours of each other? Have you considered how crop emergence might have affected your harvest? The fact is, emergence matters. 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
2: News this hour from Town Hall. I'm Jason Walker. Liberals are crying foul, but President Trump praising and raising concerns about the security of America's election system.
3: President Trump addressed the nation and pointed to newly declassified intelligence that reveals longstanding concerns about the security of U.S. election infrastructure.
4: Americans were blatantly lied to about the security of our election infrastructure, including electronic voting machines and ballot counting systems. They're vulnerable and they're easily compromised, and people within our government knew that.
3: The president has promised to keep election integrity a top priority in his administration. Willie Nelson, Washington.
2: Texas flooding claiming the lives of at least two people. Many areas still not out of danger. One resident says it's just out of control.
5: It's actually came up since I've been here for the last 20-30 minutes. It's came up another 5 feet or so roughly, and it's still rising, by the way. So yeah, it's an experience.

0: AccuWeather says the new weather pattern will bring with it cooler, less humid air, but that the smoke from the wildfires in south central Canada will remain an issue until it rains. The air quality index is poor, so people are urged to close their windows and stay inside. Laura Winters reporting.
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1: Here's a look at your weatherology forecast. Lows around 72 overnight under clear skies, winds out of the south, 5 to 10 miles per hour. Mainly sunny skies, Friday, high temperatures reach up to 93. Clear skies, Friday night, lows dip down to about 73. Dry Saturday and Sunday under sunny skies with highs in the mid-90s. From the Weatherology Weather Center, I'm meteorologist Paul Trombley on 100.9 KCLY. Currently 72.

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Here's a look at your weatherology forecast. Lows around 72 overnight under clear skies, winds out of the south, 5 to 10 miles per hour. Mainly sunny skies Friday, high temperatures reach up to 93. Clear skies Friday night, lows dip down to about 73. Dry Saturday and Sunday under sunny skies with highs in the mid-90s. From the Weatherology Weather Center, I'm meteorologist Paul Trombley on 100.9 KCLY. Currently 70.

0: news this hour from Town Hall. I'm Jason Walker. For the first time, Iran has now acknowledged attacks on power infrastructure. Iranian leaders calling on people to use less electricity. Tragedy in Uganda. At least 20 children and one adult have been killed in a school bus accident. President Trump unveiling big news in a primetime address last night that focused on election security and foreign interference. But the centerpiece of his speech was his announcement his administration is declassifying a huge collection of documents related to election security and Chinese interference. Officials say a bird strike may have brought down that chopper in New York last year. Here's Lisa Dwyer.
1: The National Transportation Safety Board says evidence and witness reports suggest that a sightseeing helicopter that crashed into the Hudson River last year struck several birds before plummeting into the river, killing a Siemens business CEO from Spain, his family, and the pilot. The helicopter took off from a downtown heliport, flying north along the Manhattan skyline before heading towards the Statue of Liberty. Less than 18 minutes into the flight, parts of the aircraft were seen tumbling into the water. I'm Lisa Dwyer.
0: Well, the White House says that President Trump's teleprompter operator, Gabriel Perez, is now on unpaid leave following reports he used his inside knowledge to allegedly make bets about the president's speeches. More on the story now from White House Press Secretary Caroline Leavitt.
2: Obviously, I'm aware of the report. The president is too. I spoke with him about it. He believes it's deeply unfortunate and, frankly, a disgrace. And the individual that was cited in that report is complying with the CFTC.
0: More on these stories at townhall.com.
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Here's a look at your weatherology forecast. Lows around 72 overnight under clear skies. Winds out of the south, 5 to 10 miles per hour. Mainly sunny skies Friday. High temperatures reach up to 93. Clear skies Friday night. Lows dip down to about 73. Dry Saturday and Sunday under sunny skies with highs in the mid-90s. From the Weatherology Weather Center, I'm meteorologist Paul Trombley on 100.9 KCLY. Currently 70.

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Here's a look at your weatherology forecast. 93 today under mainly sunny skies. Southerly winds 8 to 15 miles per hour. Clear skies tonight, lows around 73. Daytime highs approaching 95 tomorrow. Ample sunshine expected. Clear skies and dry Sunday and Monday, mid-90s. Sunday, near 100 by Monday. From the Weatherology Weather Center, I'm meteorologist Paul Trombley on 100.9 KCLY. Currently 71.

0: the hacking, exploitation, and foreign interference.
1: Mr. Trump points the finger at communist China in particular. Beijing denies meddling in the American elections. U.S. continues hammering away at Iran, a continuing expansion of airstrikes.
2: Once again, the Americans said they had hit military targets to stop Iran from firing on ships in the Strait of Hormuz. But Iranian state media reported deadly strikes on a number of bridges, a railway station, and an airport. Earlier this week, President Trump did threaten to target bridges and power stations if Iranians continued refusing to give up control of the strait. Since then, Iran has increased its allegations of attacks on civilian infrastructure and vowed a crushing response across the region if the power grid is hit.
1: The BBC's Barbara Plett-Usher, President Trump predicts U.S. will achieve its Iran war objectives very soon. From the Midwest to the Mid-Atlantic to the Northeast, unhealthy air from hundreds of Canadian wildfires that continue to burn, casting an eerie, orangey haze across a vast area and making breathing difficult, especially for those suffering respiratory issues. On Wall Street this morning, stock futures are sharply lower. The Dow futures down almost 400 points. NASDAQ futures off 537 points for a loss of almost 2%. More on these stories at townhall.com.
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1: And that is a Friday morning. Welcome to final day of your week, and basically welcome to the weekend. Rocky Donegan with you, taking a look at a forecast today, calling for a high that's warming up a touch today, low 90s, and then we're looking at mid 90s in the forecast for Saturday and Sunday. Today, sunshine, low 90s, and again, very calm at 100.9.

Too much time on my hands from Styx. Justin Moore is Why We Drink. Before that, The Scorpions. No One Like You is on the way. This is Dream Lover, Mariah Carey. Friday morning, 100.9.

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Friday morning. Starting in 1955, Disneyland opened in Anaheim, California today. The Hitchcock classic North by Northwest, 1959, made its debut, of course, starring Cary Grant and Eva Marie Saint. 1994, two of the big names in professional wrestling. Hulk Hogan beats Ric Flair for the World Wrestling Championship. 1997, Woolworth closed its final 400 stores. The Five and Dime chain had been around 117 years. In 05, Tiger Woods won his 10th major championship at the Open Championship. And 2019, Netflix reached 150 million subscribers worldwide. Birthdays include Dion and the Belmonts, Dion DiMucci turns 87, David Hasselhoff, Knight Rider, he's 74, Alex Winter, director of Bill and Ted's Excellent Adventure, 61, Craig Morgan, country star, turns 60, Luke Bryan is 50, and Tom Cullen from Downton Abbey is 41. Musing note, also a birthday, Martha Reeves of Martha and the Vandellas, 85 on this July 17th.

0: It's a group called The Fun, and that's Some Nights at KCLY. 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
5: Now time for the Mercury Cup for this Thursday, July 16th. September corn down 6 at 441.5, December down 5.5 at 464, and March down 4.75 at 479.5. September Kansas City wheat down 3.5 at 716.5, December down 2 at 731.25, and March down half at 742.75. September Chicago wheat down 2.75 at 674.75. December down 1 at 691, and March up 3 quarters at 704.25. August soybeans down 7.25 at 1195. September down 7 at 1185.25. And November down 6.75 at 1195. August soybean meal up 4 at 322.90. September up 290 at 320.50. And October up 220 at 318.70. August soybean oil down 49 at 72.43, September down 47 at 71.71, and October down 40 at 71 even. In the livestock futures, August live cattle down 305 at 227.07, October down 272 at 223.27, and December down 235 at 223.20. August feeder cattle down 335 at 346.60, September down 402 at 340.35, and October down 440 at 334.45. August lean hogs down 5 at 101.27, October up 20 at 86.92, and December up 57 at 77.95. In the oil futures, West Texas crude down 81 cents at 78.79, gasoline down 2 cents at 3.28, and heating oil up 8 cents at 4.03. And that's been the market recap for this Thursday, July 16th. I'm Lexi Bates.
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5: Now time for the local closing grain report for this Thursday, July 16th. Central Valley Ag of Clay Center, wheat down 3 at 658, corn down 6 at 387, milo down 6 at 347, soybeans down 2 at 1120, homesteaded grain of Wakefield, wheat down 3 at 658, corn down 6 at 387, soybeans down 2 at 1120, Central Valley Ag of Leonardville, wheat down 3 at 658, corn down 6 at 387, milo down 6 at 342, soybeans down 2 at 1115. Central Valley Ag of Greenleaf, wheat down 3 at 658, corn down 6 at 392, milo down 6 at 342, soybeans down 2 at 1120. Lippert Grain of Green, wheat down 4 at 658, corn down 6 at 387, milo down 6 at 347, soybeans down 4 at 1118. Farmers Co-op of Morganville, wheat down 3 at 657, corn down 6 at 382, milo down 6 at 336, soybeans down 7 at 1110. MKC of Longford, wheat down 3 at 652, corn down 6 at 371, milo down 6 at 337, soybeans down 7 at 1111. Farmers Cooperative Hanover Branch, wheat down 3 at 680, corn down 6 at 419, milo down 6 at 387, soybeans down 7 at 1151. Concordia Terminal, wheat down 3 at 673, corn down 6 at 397, milo down 6 at 357, soybeans down 2 at 1125. Bungie of Abilene, wheat down 3 at 677, corn down 6 at 397, milo down 6 at 389, soybeans down 7 at 1115. ADM Milling of Abilene, wheat down 3 at 677. And that's been the local closing grain report for this Thursday, July 16th. I'm Lexi Bates.
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10: KCLY weather.
11: Looking for a high of 93 this afternoon. It will be mostly sunny skies. And very calm once again. South breeze at about 5 to 10 miles per hour. The weekend, mid to upper 90s Saturday and Sunday, and then pushing toward triple digits, looks like, to begin next week. Right now, humidity 89%, very little wind. The temperature is at 71 degrees this morning. High is going to reach 93 this afternoon. Music from Selena Gomez and Kane Brown is coming up right now. David Lee Roth. It is Just a Gigolo at KCLY.

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0: Soak it all in at KCLY.

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0: 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Sounds like home. Thanks for listening to KCLY Clay Center. It's time for the Daily News Drop. 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
2: And now the Daily News Drop. All markets down and trading on Thursday with the NASDAQ losing the most at a minus 387. The Dow was down 105 and the S&P lost 38 points. Merck has won FDA approval for a potential game changer in the fight against high cholesterol. The agency approved Lipfendra, the first once-daily pill in a class of drugs that until now has only been available as an injection. The medication is designed for those patients who have LDL or bad cholesterol. Merck expects that drug to be available within weeks. Kalshi is expanding beyond sports and politics into medicine. The prediction market platform now lets users wager on the outcomes of late-stage clinical drug trials and FDA approval decisions. Company says the markets are designed to provide better forecasting and more transparency around drug development. The World Cup final is this Sunday between Argentina and Spain, and by economic standards, the games were a big win for the U.S. That is now coming into focus. FIFA projected tournament-related spending at $14 billion. America welcomed as many as 10 million international visitors. U.S. host cities from Los Angeles, New York, to Dallas, Seattle, Kansas City, and Miami all reported packed hotels, busy restaurants, and record tourism. Bank of America data shows credit card spending was up 6.3% during the World Cup, with purchases by out-of-town visitors up 17%. Los Angeles County projected an economic impact of $892 million, $86 million in new county and state tax revenue. The World Cup also serves as a dress rehearsal for the 2028 LA Olympic Games, just 2 years away now. New York, New Jersey region, which hosted the World Cup final, projected $3.3 billion in economic activity and more than 1.2 million visitors, $1.7 billion in regional spending. Not monetized, but just as important, the global television audience of billions, providing weeks of free international advertising for America. Major League Soccer believes this will have a lasting impact, with youth participation, ticket sales, and television audiences expected to grow for future soccer events. Apple's smallest tablet could soon be getting its biggest display yet. According to reports, Apple plans to introduce a new iPad mini this fall, featuring an OLED screen for the first time, replacing the current LCD display. The new model could include a faster processor, too. No price point yet. Another iconic name in American shopping is leaving the mall. Fossil, the watch and accessory retailer, once found in nearly every major mall across the country, says it could close up to five more stores this year as part of an ongoing effort to cut costs and improve profits. The company closed more than 100 stores over the last 2 years, now about 185 locations or worldwide. Fossil is shifting more of its business online. According to Statista, 19% of all U.S. retail sales is now happening online, and Fossil is just one example of the larger retailer transformation. More than 2,000 U.S. stores across all retail sectors are expected to close in 2026. Most are in traditional enclosed malls. Retail experts say the U.S. now has roughly 700 enclosed malls, down from 2,500 in the mid-1980s. The closed malls are now being redeveloped into apartments, restaurants, medical offices, entertainment venues, and mixed-use communities. So the takeaway here is consumers haven't stopped shopping. They've just changed where they shop. While more than 4 out of 5 retail dollars are still spent inside stores, online shopping continues to grow at more than twice the pace of overall retail sales. And shoppers are now starting online first, if just to browse for what they might want. I'm Jeff Vaughn. That's your Daily News Drop.
3: It's Trish Swoboda with KCLY, and it's just after 7, and it's time to take a look at your news across the state. 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Kansas Attorney General Chris Kobach is appealing a judge's decision that restores a 3-day grace period for mailed ballots just weeks before the August primary. Kobach is asking the Kansas Supreme Court to quickly overturn the judge's order. The ruling temporarily blocks a law requiring ballots to arrive by 7 p.m. on Election Day. Under the previous law, ballots postmarked by Election Day had 3 days to arrive and be counted. Kobach says changing the rules after voting has already started could create problems.
4: When there's confusion in the voting rules and the voting process, it increases the probability that somebody will make a mistake.
3: Kobach says the judge's decision could impact thousands of Kansas voters who already mailed their advanced ballots. The nuclear company Deep Vision did not meet a previously announced deadline for its 1 mile underground nuclear reactor in Parsons, Kansas. As Rachel Schnelly with the Kansas News Service reports, the company says it now has other goals for the site.
5: Deep Vision's original plan for the underground nuclear reactor was to be fully functional by the Department of Energy's deadline of July 4th. But the company now says it's focusing on drilling on the commercial scale and safe integration of a nuclear system 1 mile underground. Some advocates are concerned about how regulations for oil and gas drilling will translate to the nuclear drilling process. Marjorie Reynolds is with the group Prairie Dog Alliance.
6: We don't know how the oil and gas industry rules and regulations apply specifically to an experimental nuclear project that includes a borehole. So that's one of our great concerns.
5: Company officials now say they plan to begin nuclear work at the site next year. For the Kansas News Service, I'm Rachel Schnelly in Pittsburgh.
3: Chief Justice Eric Rosen has declared July 19th through 25th as pretrial, probation, and parole supervision week in Kansas courts to recognize the work of court services officers across the state. Court services officers supervise adults and juveniles on probation and in some districts also assist with child in need of care cases, child custody mediation, and home studies. Before sentencing, they conduct investigations to help judges determine appropriate probation terms, supervision plans, and support services. The officers also review criminal histories and apply Kansas sentencing. The officers also review criminal histories and apply Kansas Sentencing Commission guidelines to recommended fair and consistent sentences. After sentencing, they use certified risk assessment tools to identify factors that could increase the likelihood of reoffending and develop individualized supervision plans. Kansas Association of Court Services Officers President Tom Weishar called court services officers a force for positive change, while officials said their work helps promote accountability, rehabilitation, and public safety throughout Kansas communities. The federal government has approved a Kansas plan to offer more flexible support for people with disabilities to live independently at home. Rachel Schnelly with the Kansas News Service reports.
5: The new Kansas Community Support Waiver targets people age 5 and older with developmental and intellectual disabilities. It's for people who do not require 24-hour care, but still need help with things like therapies and employment services. The Kansas Department for Aging and Disability Services says federal regulators have approved a projected enrollment of 500 individuals for the first year. The new Medicaid program starts October 1st. For the Kansas News Service, I'm Rachel Schnelly in Pittsburgh.
3: And that was a look at your news across the state. Don't go anywhere. I'll be back with your local news.
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10: We focus on meeting people where they are, and we want to create a welcoming and judgment-free environment. By making the services easier to access and normalizing conversations about mental health, we can help veterans and families seek that support and know that seeking the support is a sign of strength and not a weakness.
3: Vella said the program provides several services for a variety of issues.
10: Yeah, so we provide behavioral health services, care coordination, case management, crisis support, and then we have tons of connections to community resources. I think those are some of the best sources of help. These help veterans and their families address challenges like stress, relationship issues, employment issues, housing, and really like overall mental, physical, and social wellness.
3: The program focuses on community-based services and does not require veterans to provide a DD-214, a document typically issued to military personnel after active duty service, to access care. The Clay County Landfill is proposing changes to its daily operations as it works to return to compliance following violations identified by the Kansas Department of Health and Environment. Rhonda Carroll, landfill director, said the violations were operational.
11: It's blowing trash, blowing litter. Dikes around the working phase area is not big enough. There's not enough dirt on top of the working phase by the end of the day, you know, in case it rains.
3: The county submitted a proposal to the state outlining steps to correct the violations.
11: We wrote a proposal to give to the state of how we're going to correct these violations. And one of them is we're going to shut down the working phase area at 4 o'clock. They can still go to the convenience center to dump their trash, or they can still do the C&D, but they just won't be able to go up to the working phase after 4 o'clock. That will give my operators time to push and pack the trash and get it covered like it should by 5 o'clock.
3: The county also requested 60 days to return to compliance. Currently, no fines have been levied. Village Manor of Abilene announced that the Steps of Support Relay Walk, held on June 6, raised $1,598 for its residents living with a wide range of health conditions and individuals across the community living with Parkinson's disease. Part of the proceeds were used to purchase a BlazePod interactive therapy system designed to help improve physical and cognitive function. Village Manor also donated $600 from the event proceeds to the Parkinson's Fund at Impact Sports and Fitness to support specialized Parkinson's services in the community. Village Manor also has plans to purchase additional equipment with the remaining funds to enhance care for residents who live with COPD and dementia. The Eisenhower Presidential Library will present the Lunch and Learn program, President Eisenhower, Japan, and the Enduring Alliance, on July 23rd at 12 p.m. In-person attendees should arrive by 11:45 a.m. at the library's indoor courtyard. It can also be streamed on the library's YouTube channel, Ike Library. A Lightbox lunch will be available on a first-come, first-served basis. Robert D. Eldridge, Ph.D., a senior fellow at the Japan Institute of International Affairs, will lead the discussion. The program will explore the U.S.-Japan relationship under President Eisenhower. The program is part of the library's 2026 programming season, celebrating America's 250th anniversary by examining President Eisenhower's top accomplishments in the continual pursuit of a more perfect union. This series is made possible by the Eisenhower Foundation. And that was your news across the KCLY community. 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
13: A massive Christian burial for 97-year-old Joseph Joe Pachta will be held at 9:30 a.m. Monday, July 20th at St. Edward's Catholic Church, with interment with military honors immediately following at St. Catherine's Catholic Cemetery in rural Belleville. Visitation will be from 12 to 4 p.m. Sunday, July 19th at Tibbetts Fisher Funeral Home, with the rosary being prayed at 7 at the church. 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Memorials for Joseph Joe Pachta may be made to the St. Edward's Catholic Church or Sisters of St. Joseph and can be sent in care of the funeral home.
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0: Good morning. It is time to look at your KCLY weather forecast on this Friday morning. Sunshine today, a high of 93. It stays hot through the weekend, 95 tomorrow, 96 on Sunday. Monday will reach triple digits. Today, 93, sunny and calm, south winds at 5 to 10. This morning, humidity 89%, just a light south breeze a couple of miles per hour. The current temperature, 71 degrees.
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0: Good morning. Hi, once again, everyone. Rocky Downing with a look at your KCLY Sports. It is a Friday morning look. It's being brought to you today by Ferguson Rexall Drugs and Great Plains Precision Ag. Major League Baseball got back underway last night. Just one game, though. The Mets over the Phillies in a 4-1 final. Now a full slate of games gets going tonight. The Kansas City Royals will be facing the San Diego Padres. That'll be in KC. Standings going into the weekend after the All-Star break. Kansas City at the bottom of the Central Division, 38-59, 13 games back of the White Sox and Cleveland, who are tied atop the list at 5 games over the 500 mark. Minnesota, Detroit at 3rd and 4th. And the East Division, Tampa Bay leads over the Yankees by 3 games, 56-38. Boston's made a little move, getting to 2 games under 500, 10 games back of the top spot. It's Texas leading the West, 2 games over the 500 mark, a game and a half ahead of Seattle. Houston is 3 back. Moving to the National League, it's the East Division led by Atlanta, 55-40, 2.5 ahead of Philly. Central Division, Milwaukee leads it by 5 games over the Cubbies, by 8.5 over St. Louis. Milwaukee is 59-37. And, of course, 61-36 for the L.A. Dodgers running away with the division in the West. Arizona is 11.5 back. San Diego is 12.5 behind the Dodgers. And the final major of the year for the men's tour in golf is the Open Championship being played at Royal Birkdale. Lucas Herbert, who comes from England, is 8 under par to lead. He shot a 28 on the opening round earlier this morning. Jackson Suber, who led after day one, is minus 1 today, so 6 under par. Very solid second round. Pearson Cootie sits at 5 under par along with Colin Morikawa. In the clubhouse at 4 under par is Matt Wallace, Bud Colley, Patrick Reed still on the course, along with Cameron Young and Sungjae Im. And Daniel Brown, who was sitting at 5 under yesterday.

0: about a year. She came to know Christ while she was in the program, joined a church, earned her GED through Hope House, and we were able to help her move on to college. And it took about 6 years, but I got to sit in the auditorium as it was the pinning ceremony where nurses get pinned. And she had her then, at that point, 8-year-old son come across the stage to pin her nursing pin on her.
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1: 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Here's Rocky Downing.
2: We just celebrated Twitter turning 20 years old this week. Of course, now called X. Initially, it was called Friendstalker. And then Twitch, before eventually settling on Twitter. How do names come about for companies that we only know by that name? Like 7-Eleven was changed from U-Totem in 1946 when the new 7 a.m. until 11 p.m. hours went into effect, the 7-Eleven. Now it's a 24-hour-a-day store. Typically, if you're doing some traveling, one of the things you look for is a CVS, because they have just about everything you might need. Originally, that stood for Consumer Value Stores. It was shortened in 1996 to simply CVS. You might also look for a Walmart when traveling. Sam Walton first ran a variety store in Bentonville, Arkansas, called Walton's Five and Dime. From there, he went on to launch, of course, a much bigger discount store, and he named it Walmart Discount City in Rogers, Arkansas, combining his surname with Mart to signal a low-price marketplace. It's likely, whether you're looking or not, you've searched around on Zillow. The name evolved from the desire to make zillions of data points for homes accessible to everyone, and since a home is about more than just data, it is where you lay your head to rest at night, like a pillow. And Zillow was born. Oh, and despite popular belief, the enunciation of Arby's, RB, doesn't stand for roast beef. It actually stands for the initials of its founders, the Raffle Brothers, Arby's. As for a TGIF, thank God it's Friday. That just makes common sense. Have a fabulous Friday. I'm Rocky Downing.
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1: Heavy D and the boys here on a Friday morning. Before that, ZZ Top, Keith Urban, Belinda Carlisle. Right now, we check in with the Kansas Sports Spotlight, brought to you today by Sapp Brothers. The Kansas Sports Spotlight takes a shine on Johnson County Community College women's soccer student-athlete Brecken Hoy, who has earned the most prestigious academic award given out for the 25-26 academic year. The College Sports Communicators College Division Academic All-America Women's At-Large Team. Hoy, just one of 20 total student-athletes in the college division to earn the honor. To be considered, student-athletes must be submitted by their SID for the CSC Academic All-District Honors and then move on to the voting for the All-America Honors. The student-athletes must have a GPA of 3.5 or better, must be a sophomore academically and athletically, and have competed in 90% of the team's competitions. Hoy played a pivotal role in leading Johnson County to an undefeated regular season at 21-1 overall mark. The Cavaliers captured the KJ Triple C Championship and Region 6 titles. Brecken Hoy out of Bishop Carroll High School in Wichita. Second team academic All-American in the Kansas Sports Spotlight.
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1: It's going to cook up to about 93 today, then mid to upper 90s for Saturday and Sunday. Looking at triple digits Monday, by the way. Right now, the temperature with a sunny sky, 72 degrees, a high of 93 expected for the afternoon. Music is on the way this morning from Harry Connick Jr. We'll learn to love. Right now, just between you and me, it's April Wine. 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
10: 75 degrees with sunshine, 93 with sunshine for the afternoon. And again, very calm day once more. Tomorrow, we're looking at 95, 96 on Sunday. Right now, 75 degrees with sunshine and a birthday boy coming up. Luke Bryan celebrates a 50th birthday on this July 17th, Friday morning, 100.9.

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2: Time to check in with your community calendar on a Friday, July 17th. 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The Washington County Fair is going on, and tonight will include, we've got the Bounce Houses Dodgeball Tournament taking place tonight. Tomorrow there's activities through today. Stars, Stripes, and County Fair Nights is this year's theme, and that'll run through tomorrow evening. Also this weekend is the Marshall County Ranch Rodeo, which is taking place tonight. Then tomorrow they'll have the figure eight race highlighting the evening car show on Sunday with the pedal tractor pull. That runs through Tuesday of next week. Also, you can discover Freemasonry at the Clay Center Masonic Lodge. As they ask you to stop in noon to 4 at the lodge. That is 2317 7th Street Clay Center. And that'll be this coming Sunday, noon to 4. Also, the Clay County Fair is getting started on Monday, but they do have their gospel sing and the four gyms performing. That'll be on Sunday. Birthdays around the KCLY community. Happy birthday wishes going out today to Serenity Preston, who is 11 years old today. Birthday wishes also to Keegan Shirley, Dalton Altizer, Danny Lehman, and Paula Lane today. Also happy birthday wishes to Clayton Oldie and Quentin Affolter tomorrow. Also tomorrow celebrating birthdays. Shirley Reek and Shirley, happy birthday. Also T. Shannon Graham and Kristen Ryan. Sunday birthdays for Megan Blackburn and Dick Goldberg. And also happy birthdays Sunday to Garrett Craig and Gerald Ricketts. And if you're celebrating, we'll hope that you have a fabulous Friday, wonderful weekend as well. Your calendar, it is July 17th.

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0: I'm Craig Musser, a Republican running for Kansas 1st Congressional District. Your life is hectic. You work hard. You have never-ending bills. You have uncertainty about the future. You want some peace and want to be noticed. 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
8: Good morning.
7: Welcome to your weekend.
8: Yeah. Here is a 2016 Heartland Bighorn fifth wheel camper ready to live in. Also selling a Fang HD crossbow in Manhattan. 785-477-6275. 477-6275.
7: A lemonade stand is being set up, a refreshing cup of lemonade and sweet treat from 10 to 2 today. That's at 2019 Fifth Street. Be a good day for it.
8: It's fun to stop and support young entrepreneurs. Uh-huh. Yeah. Here is a Savage Axis 30-06 with a 6.18x40 Simmons Pro Hunter scope for $450. He also has 12 boxes of ammo that you can call and ask questions about. 785-747-8797 in Lynn. I should say that those are also listed on the website if you just want to log on to kclyradio.com. Mm-hmm. 785-747-8797.
7: And the number here is 632-3771. Be glad to take your phone calls, just like this one here. Hi, you're on the air.
9: Yeah, I remind everybody about the Clay Center Farmers Market tomorrow morning on the west and south side of the courthouse square from 8 to 11. Come on down and check out what they've got. Fresh vegetables starting to come in and a few other things. Thank you.
7: All right, that is, again, the Farmers Market, downtown Clay Center, tomorrow.
8: Let's see. Here's sweet corn. Call 785-447-0596. 447-0596.
7: Let's see. We have Mega Millions growing to $672 million.
8: Still hasn't today. Been won. Okay. It has not. I wondered about that.
7: So it's on the rise and hitting some monster numbers.
8: Mm-hmm.
7: Speaking of monsters, the movie The Odyssey is coming out today.
8: Yeah. Are you looking forward to seeing it?
7: I'd really like to see it in the theater, I think.
8: Yeah, I agree.
7: Hi, you're on the air.
9: Yes, I got an upright deep freeze that works good. I'm asking $50 for it. Phone number is 570-505-9268. Thank you.
7: Where are you calling from?
9: Barnes.
7: Okay, thanks.
9: Thank you.
7: Uh-huh. Deep freeze for sale for $50, 570-505-9268. Of course, this is a Chris Nolan picture,
8: mm-hmm.
7: So do you expect big things when he's behind anything?
8: Yeah, I've heard a lot about it.
7: Good morning, you're on the air.
10: Yes, I purchased a home, and it has a outside swimming pool, an outdoor swimming pool, and it's got a big deck. And it was working last fall, and then the house is vacant so far, but I purchased it, and I want to just give that to somebody who would like the swimming pool and the deck and everything. The deck's got all kinds of big 2x4, 2x6s on it, and I just give it away free.
7: Okay.
10: Telephone number 785-761-7174. Of course, I'd have to remove it all.
7: All right. Thank you.
10: Thank you.
7: That is a pool and a deck to give away, 761-7174, to set up the details. Yeah, the Odyssey stars Matt Damon,
8: mm-hmm.
7: Of course, and then an all-star cast, Charlize Theron, Tom Holland, Robert Pattinson, John Bernthal, Zendaya, Anne Hathaway, and it goes on.
8: Yeah, yeah.
7: I did read that Tom Holland was offered a role in the movie. He's married to Zendaya.
8: Mm-hmm.
7: And she said, I'll leave you if you don't do this movie. And now they're both in it, so
8: yeah.
7: Kind of fun.
8: Yeah, I'm looking forward
7: to it.
8: Looks
7: exciting. Mm-hmm. Let's get a break in. We'll have more of Listeners Classified coming up.
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7: The Mickey Mouse Club's coming back.
8: Oh, really?
7: Yeah. Hmm. 11 young performers will be in the new version, which will begin this month in L.A. A lot of big stars. Justin Timberlake.
8: That's right. Got their start.
7: Got their start in the Mickey Mouse Club.
8: Britney Spears, maybe?
7: I think that sounds...
8: Christina Aguilera. That
7: sounds correct.
8: Yeah, there were several.
7: Yeah, there were. Hmm. So anyway, maybe it'll be some real talent coming out of that.
8: Annette Funicello. She got her start, didn't she?
7: That was way back in the black
8: and white
7: days.
8: Yeah.
7: Yeah.
8: I used to watch it.
7: MICKEY MOUSE.
8: Here's NASCAR memorabilia for sale. 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
7: Mid-year data from music database Luminate for 2026. Overall global audio streams up about 10%. The largest category remains R&B and hip-hop, accounting for about a quarter of the music. The interesting part of this data is CDs have mounted a bit of a comeback. Sales up 16% year over year, 16.3 million units. Vinyl grew 2.4%. That's a change.
8: Yeah, it is. I still have quite a few CDs.
7: Well, my truck has a CD player, so
8: I can
7: play some in there.
8: I have a CD player at home, but... Yeah, I don't have cassettes anymore, though, and I'm kind of sad that I got rid of all my cassettes at one time. Wish I'd have held on to them a little longer. But I don't know. Yeah. It's silly. You can find anything, basically, online somewhere.
7: It's true. 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
19: 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Dare to do dirt August 28th through 30th south of Concordia.
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7: The forecast, warming up just a little today, 93 with sunshine, still calm. Tomorrow, 95, Sunday, 96, Monday, triple digits expected to hit.
8: Yeah, here we go.
7: Right now, the temperature is 78 degrees. We can complain about the hot conditions, or some will complain, but it's nothing like the wildfires taking place in Canada, and it's affected concerts.
8: Sure.
7: Sebastian Bach is had to cancel or at least postpone shows. Creed, Mavis Staples. There's just been a whole slew of, and it's not. It's in the States even because it's just people can't. You can't function in that
8: stuff. Yeah.
7: John Mellencamp, we've talked about, is out on tour and playing all the hits.
8: Yeah.
7: Tour. He had to postpone his performance as well. So it's affecting music right now.

0: If you are ever wondering,
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0: Jackie Wilson for that the firm and John Mellencamp. 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
2: Breaking news this hour from Town Hall. I'm Rich Thomason. President Trump sounding the alarm over alleged foreign interference in U.S. elections.
3: Tonight, I'm announcing the immediate declassification and release of critical intelligence revealing shocking vulnerabilities in our election infrastructure.
2: The president delivering a primetime address from the White House.
3: This evidence shows that the election system we have dangerously exposes and really exposes like levels never thought possible, the hacking, exploitation, and foreign interference.
2: Mr. Trump points the finger at communist China in particular. China denies meddling in American elections. Bridges and a major port among the latest targets of American strikes on Iran.
4: The Trump administration has expanded its airstrike campaign against Iran by hitting more bridges, electrical equipment, and collapsing a tower at a key Iranian port. The highway and railway bridge strikes appeared aimed at cutting off Bandar Abbas, Iran's main port, from roads leading into the Islamic Republic's central region onward to Tehran, the capital. While other routes are still open, the U.S. strikes could expand further, potentially disrupting both the movement of military material and goods needed for Iran's 90 million people. The U.S. aim is to pressure Tehran to ease its chokehold on the Strait of Hormuz. I'm Charles Dillesma.
2: From the Midwest to the Great Lakes, the Mid-Atlantic to the Northeast, unhealthy air from hundreds of Canadian wildfires that continue to burn, casting an eerie orangey haze across a wide area. And it's making breathing difficult, especially for those who suffer respiratory issues. Sell-off underway this morning on Wall Street. The Dow is down 42 points. NASDAQ off almost 400 points. More on these stories, townhall.com.
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6: Now time for a market update for this Friday, July 17th. September corn down a quarter at 441 and a quarter, December unchanged at 464, and March unchanged at 479 and a half. September Kansas City wheat up 4 3/4 at 721 and a quarter, December up 4 3/4 at 736, and March up 4 1/4 at 747. September Chicago wheat up half at 675 and a quarter, December up 3/4 at 691 and 3/4, and March up 1 1/4 at 705 and a half. August soybeans up 3 1/2 at 1198 and a half. September up 3 3/4 at 1198 1/4, and November up 3 3/4 at 1198 3/4. August soybean meal down 330 at 319.60, September down 340 at 317.10, and October down 4 at 314.70. August soybean oil up 230 at 74.73, September up 211 at 73.82. and October up 196 at 72.96. In the livestock futures, August live cattle down 77 at 226.30, October down 77 at 222.50, and December down 102 at 222.17. August feeder cattle down 5 at 346.55, September down 55 at 339.80, and October down 95 at 333.50. August lean hogs up 42 at 101.70, October up 32 at 87.25, and December up 30 at 78.25. And that's been the market update.
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0: 93 with sunshine this afternoon, 79 degrees on a Friday morning. On the way, music from Santana, Rob Thomas featured on Smooth, Tom Petty and the Heartbreakers, and right now we take you back to 1994. Richard Marx, big hit, The Way She Loves Me, KCLY.

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And that was Coldplay with Sky Full of Stars. Coming up, we will have a weatherology forecast as well as music by NSYNC. But up next is Bill Medley and Jennifer Warnes with The Time of My Life.

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Here's a look at your weatherology forecast. Partly cloudy today with a high of 93. Southwest winds 8 to 15 miles per hour. Tonight, lows around 73. Ample sunshine expected tomorrow. Highs level off around 95. Clear skies and dry Sunday and Monday. Mid-90s Sunday, near 100 by Monday. From the Weatherology Weather Center, I'm meteorologist Paul Frobley on 100.9 KCLY. Right now, 83.

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3: Breaking news this hour from Town Hall. I'm Rich Thomason. Lettuce from Mexico has been identified as the culprit in a widespread outbreak of a nasty diarrhea-inducing ailment. The Centers for Disease Control and Prevention says the shredded iceberg lettuce was served at Taco Bell eateries in five states: Indiana, Kentucky and Michigan, Ohio and West Virginia. Is communist China messing with the U.S. elections? President Trump says it is. You can probably guess Beijing's response.
4: On Thursday night, in an address to the nation, President Donald Trump said this.
5: China and other countries have been trying to meddle in our elections. Evidence of fraud has been buried.
4: Now China has responded, saying it has never interfered in U.S. elections and has no interest in doing so. And China says Washington should stop making what it says are groundless accusations. Donna Water, Washington.
3: Britain gets a new prime minister next week, and newly minted Labour Party leader Andy Burnham is the man.
6: The centre-left party will announce the results of a leadership contest to replace departing Prime Minister Keir Starmer, in which Burnham was the only contender. He had secured nominations from 379 of the 403 Labour lawmakers in the House of Commons as of Thursday night. Burnham, the former mayor of Greater Manchester, has been prime minister in waiting for weeks, but he has revealed little details about his policy priorities. After winning a special election for a seat in Parliament a month ago, he pledged to build a politics, quote, based on unity and hope, and an economy that spreads growth evenly across the country. Bernie Bennett reporting.
3: 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A result of hundreds of wildfires that continue to rage north of the border in Canada. 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

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Coming up, we will have a weatherology forecast, but first we have Sugarland with Settlin'.

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6: 100.9 KCLY. Here's a look at your weatherology forecast. Partly cloudy today with a high of 93. Southwest winds 8 to 15 miles per hour. Tonight, lows around 73. Ample sunshine expected tomorrow. Highs level off around 95. Clear skies and dry Sunday and Monday. Mid-90s Sunday, near 100 by Monday. From the Weatherology Weather Center, I'm meteorologist Paul Frobley on 100.9 KCLY. Currently, it's 84 degrees.

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Coming up, we will have a weatherology forecast, but first, it's Fix with Red Skies at Night.

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Here's a look at your weatherology forecast. Partly cloudy today with a high of 93. Southwest winds 8 to 15 miles per hour. Tonight, lows around 73. Ample sunshine expected tomorrow. Highs level off around 95. Clear skies and dry Sunday and Monday. Mid-90s Sunday, near 100 by Monday. From the Weatherology Weather Center, I'm meteorologist Paul Frobley on 100.9 KCLY. Right now, 86.

0: Get swept away this weekend with Disney's live-action reimagining of the beloved animated adventure Moana. 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
0: This is Steve Knopfsinger, and it's time for your market update on this Friday, July 17th. In the grain markets for corn, September's up 1¾ at 443¼. December's up 1¾ at 465¾. And March is up 1¾ at 481¼. For the Kansas City wheat, September's up 11¾ at 728¼. December's up 11½ at 742¾, and March is up 11¾ at 754½. For the Chicago wheat, September's up 5 at 679¾, December's up 5¾ at 696¾, and March is up 6½ at 710¾. For the soybeans, August is up 7 at 1202, September is up 6¾ at 1192, and November is up 7½ at 1202½. In the soybean meal, August is down 220 at 320.70, September is down 260 at 317.90, and October is down 3 at 315.70. For the soybean oil, August is up 255 at 74.98. September is up 241 at 74.12, and October is up 226 at 73.26. In the livestock futures for live cattle, August is up down 215 at 224.92. October is down 215 at 221.12. And December is down 245 at 220.75. In the feeder cattle, August is down 125 at 345.35. September is down 217 at 338.17. And October is down 302 at 331.42. For the lean hogs, August is up 137 at 101.65. October is up 100 at 87.92. And December's up 67 at 78.62. And that's been a look at your markets on this Friday, July 17th.
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0: Here's a look at your weatherology forecast. Partly cloudy today with a high of 93. Southwest winds 8 to 15 miles per hour. Tonight, lows around 73. Ample sunshine expected tomorrow. Highs level off around 95. Clear skies and dry Sunday and Monday. Mid-90s Sunday, near 100 by Monday. From the Weatherology Weather Center, I'm meteorologist Paul Frobley on 100.9 KCLY. Currently 88.
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7: Hi, this is Kyle Bauer with Plain Talk with the girl who could not have been a Pony Express rider, Jamie Bloom.
8: For a number of reasons.
7: Have you ever thought about it? At that age, you might have been the right size.
8: Yeah. Okay. Yeah, I guess I was probably pretty lightweight.
7: Before they were hired, young enough. Riders had to swear on the Bible.
8: Oh, okay.
7: Not to curse, fight, or abuse their animals. Okay.
8: Well, two of the three I probably would have done okay with there.
7: The private service was in operation just for a little over a year and a half. Yeah. Never part of the U.S. Postal Service, but operated as a contract of U.S. mail route during those final months. And, oh, by the way, they preferred to hire orphans.
8: Oh, okay. Well, I wouldn't have qualified.
7: See, you wouldn't have qualified there.
8: Either,
7: I don't think there was any girls that were.
8: I don't remember ever seeing any portrayed in movies.
7: But you had to be lightweight, couldn't curse.
8: I could do the lightweight part when I was younger. Anyway.
7: If I applied, they'd go, what?
8: What?
7: That poor pony would just look back and go, no, we're not doing that.
8: So we've been talking about population statistics.
7: Yeah, and this was kind of interesting because it's well within our lifetime. Since 1990 to now, the population has become more and more non-white.
8: Sure.
7: And some would say it's the Browning of America, but it's really quite startling. In 1990, we're not talking back 1950s.
8: Yeah, no, that's
7: in 1990, 78% of the population was white.
8: Okay.
7: Okay.
8: 1990.
7: And today it's 42%.
8: Wow.
7: Isn't
8: really,
7: that amazing? Mm-hmm. Now, by the way, it includes Hispanics and Asians and black people, and I'm deciphering as I'm going here, mm-hmm. but the percentage of population of the black population in the United States has not increased, and really the Asian population hasn't increased all that much. It hasn't gone down, but the Hispanic population is the one that increased the most.
8: So immigration. I'm sure some have come to the United States to go to school at one point or another.
7: That would all count.
8: Staying.
7: They would all count. Mm-hmm. And let's say that both your parents were Asian. Mm-hmm. Well, then you count as the ethnicity of an Asian.
8: Right.
7: Here.
8: The
7: one that I think is interesting, if your mother was Asian and your father was white, mm-hmm. what do you put down? Do you put Asian? When you have to say what your mm-hmm. ethnicity is, are you Asian or are you white?
8: I don't know.
7: Or let's
8: answer.
7: Say black and white. For instance, Barack Obama, his mother was white, his father was black. And he claimed the ethnicity of black.
8: Mm-hmm.
7: But why? Now, he looked like a black man.
8: Right.
7: So do you just look in the mirror and go, okay, I'm that?
8: I guess it's because
7: I don't
8: you
7: think any
8: because
7: I don't
8: know,
7: think they
8: you know?
7: I don't think you have to show a DNA mm-hmm. test to pick mm-hmm. any one of those. So
8: yeah,
7: I don't know.
8: If you came
7: to the country and you were one of those people who wasn't obvious what you're, well, for instance, Jamie, you're obviously white.
8: Yeah.
7: Okay.
8: Yeah.
7: You can't get by putting any of the others, but
8: well, and they don't have boxes for Swedish. Or, you know what I mean?
7: No,
8: like they
7: exactly.
8: don't. They
7: yeah,
8: don't.
7: Northern European, Southern European, like, Eastern European. Yeah,
8: I'm not Irish. I'm Swedish. I'm
7: yeah.
8: not, you know.
7: Yeah, exactly.
8: Whereas, you know, I think it made a lot more difference back at one time, you know.
7: I truly believe this, and I don't think we've made any progress at this, but I read this many years ago, and I really believe it to be true. When we stop asking the question, we will stop bigotry and bias.
8: Yeah.
7: I mean, as long as we're asking the question, there's obviously
8: somebody,
7: you know,
8: considering
7: something,
8: that.
7: Someone yeah. considering it.
8: Yeah.
7: And when we stop asking, and that's kind of back to yours, nobody asks anymore, well, who are your ancestors?
8: Yeah.
7: Were they Swedish or German or...
8: Well, I've been reading a book about early crime in Kansas City, like organized crime in Kansas City. And I mean, it mattered. Where you came from. It
7: okay.
8: mattered if you were Italian, if you were Irish, if you were, you know what I mean?
7: Did you live in different parts of the city?
8: Yeah, sure.
7: Okay.
8: You, so you settled in different parts of the city and some of them didn't get along. And that was kind of where it all started.
7: So,
8: so
7: you
8: it
7: had,
8: used to matter a lot more.
7: You had the Italian, if you will, mafia, and you had the, who else? What other?
8: Irish. Uh-huh.
7: Okay,
8: yeah,
7: our organized,
8: you know,
7: crime.
8: I mean? Yeah.
7: All right.
8: So it's just interesting how that much that used to matter, but those were the early days. I mean, they were just getting there and just settling there.
7: Right,
8: so it was
7: one generation away, if
8: right.
7: you will.
8: Yeah.
7: But when we stop asking the question, in fact, there is always a box that prefer not to answer.
8: Mm-hmm.
7: Or I generally check that.
8: Really?
7: Yeah.
8: Yeah.
7: It's like if all of us would just check that,
8: mm-hmm.
7: they would yeah. stop asking the question.
8: Yeah. Yeah. Well. That's an interesting perspective. We'll see how that works out. Earth has an overshoot day. It's the day each year when our demands on the planet outstrip its ability to regenerate. And that falls next Friday, July 24th.
7: I don't understand.
8: Humanity has exhausted a year's supply of natural resources in just under 7 months. That's our overshoot day.
7: Okay.
8: The Global Footprint Network calculates overshoot day by comparing what people consume to what Earth's ecosystems can renew in that same year. The data is based on a comparison of humanity's demands, including carbon emissions, cropland use, fish stocks, and the use of forests for timber and other products, against the planet's capacity to regenerate and absorb waste. It says, by country, the United States overshoot day was March 16th, 2026, and Canada's was March 8th. But yet it's saying now that that's Friday, July 24th, so that didn't make sense to me. But
7: I had never read that before. No. You know, interestingly, we're still going up in population worldwide. Mm-hmm. And I was at a conference yesterday in Kansas City, and one of the things that was brought up is China has been such a huge customer of ours for farm goods for a very long time. And, of course, it's kind of that schizophrenic client that you have, that the price is never good enough and they always find some reason to be mad. And they have, I mean, for my almost my entire life, they have been a schizophrenic buyer of our product. That one day they're there buying a lot and the next day they're not.
8: Mm-hmm.
7: But China is now reducing in population every year. They're not going up any longer. They're going down. And China is a huge producer of farm goods. Hmm. They're the largest by far and away producer of hogs in the world. And I think they're number two in corn and they're number one in rice. And they are great producers of farm goods. Well, as the technology, okay, and this came up too. When I graduated in high school, the average yield of corn in the United States was 80 bushel per acre.
8: Okay.
7: 80 bushel. And that was 1976. And this year, the target yield is 183. So it's more than twice as much in my lifetime. Well, that technology isn't just in the United States. It's in China and Brazil and Europe and so the point is they're producing more and more and more every year, and their population is going down and down and down.
8: Hmm.
7: So if one of your biggest purchasers over the years soon won't need your product because they don't have any more mouths to feed, if you will, and our production keeps going up,
8: mm-hmm.
7: who are we going to sell to? Well, the reality is the population is going up, but it's for the most Africa and India. That's mm-hmm. where the population's going up. And do they want our product, and do they have the money to buy it? So it kind of makes you think, it's like, maybe we better go to Africa and make sure those folks have developed enough economy so they can afford to buy our product.
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13: And now the daily news drop. All markets down and trading on Thursday with the NASDAQ losing the most at a minus 387. The Dow was down 105 and the S&P lost 38 points. Merck has won FDA approval for a potential game changer in the fight against high cholesterol. The agency approved Lipfendra, the first once-daily pill in a class of drugs that until now has only been available as an injection. The medication is designed for those patients who have LDL or bad cholesterol. Merck expects that drug to be available within weeks. Kalshi is expanding beyond sports and politics into medicine. The prediction market platform now lets users wager on the outcomes of late-stage clinical drug trials and FDA approval decisions. Company says the markets are designed to provide better forecasting and more transparency around drug development. The World Cup final is this Sunday between Argentina and Spain, and by economic standards, the games were a big win for the U.S. That is now coming into focus. FIFA projected tournament-related spending at $14 billion. America welcomed as many as 10 million international visitors. U.S. host cities from Los Angeles, New York, to Dallas, Seattle, Kansas City, and Miami all reported packed hotels, busy restaurants, and record tourism. Bank of America data shows credit card spending was up 6.3% during the World Cup, with purchases by out-of-town visitors up 17%. Los Angeles County projected an economic impact of $892 million, $86 million in new county and state tax revenue. The World Cup also serves as a dress rehearsal for the 2028 LA Olympic Games, just 2 years away now. New York, New Jersey region, which hosted the World Cup final, projected $3.3 billion in economic activity and more than 1.2 million visitors, $1.7 billion in regional spending. Not monetized, but just as important, the global television audience of billions, providing weeks of free international advertising for America. Major League Soccer believes this will have a lasting impact with youth participation, ticket sales, and television audiences expected to grow for future soccer events. Apple's smallest tablet could soon be getting its biggest display yet. According to reports, Apple plans to introduce a new iPad mini this fall, featuring an OLED screen for the first time, replacing the current LCD display. The new model could include a faster processor, too. No price point yet. Another iconic name in American shopping is leaving the mall. Fossil, the watch and accessory retailer, once found in nearly every major mall across the country, says it could close up to five more stores this year as part of an ongoing effort to cut costs and improve profits. The company closed more than 100 stores over the last 2 years, now about 185 locations or worldwide. Fossil is shifting more of its business online. According to Statista, 19% of all U.S. retail sales is now happening online. And Fossil is just one example of the larger retailer transformation. More than 2,000 U.S. stores across all retail sectors are expected to close in 2026. Most are in traditional enclosed malls. Retail experts say the U.S. now has roughly 700 enclosed malls, down from 2,500 in the mid-1980s. The closed malls are now being redeveloped into apartments, restaurants, medical offices, entertainment venues, and mixed-use communities. So the takeaway here is consumers haven't stopped shopping. They've just changed where they shop. While more than 4 out of 5 retail dollars are still spent inside stores, online shopping continues to grow at more than twice the pace of overall retail sales. And shoppers are now starting online first, if just to browse for what they might want. I'm Jeff Vaughn. That's your daily news drop.
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15: It's Trish Swoboda with KCLY, and it's just afternoon, and it's time to take a look at your news across the state. 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The company building a 1 mile underground nuclear reactor in Kansas did not meet the previous July 4th deadline for a fully functioning reactor. Deep Vision says it now has different goals and is focusing on things like drilling to the depth at commercial scale and safely integrating nuclear components underground. Labette County Commissioner Vince Scheibe says he's pleased with the company's transparency since the initial announcement in December 2025.
16: They're trying to interact better with the public and let them know, you know, they are here to support our town as well as hopefully new energy in the future.
15: A prototype reactor canister arrived on the site in Parsons. The company is focusing on drilling a large diameter borehole for the canister and says nuclear work at the site is expected next year. Kansas education officials could soon let people report student walkout protests that they believe violate a new law, raising concerns about student privacy and expression. KMUW's Daniel Caudill has more.
17: Under a new state law, students participating in a walkout must have their parents' permission, among other restrictions. Now the state is considering a complaint form that would invite people to report walkouts that they believe violate that law. Gabby Delaney is an incoming sophomore at Derby High School. She participated in a walkout against ICE last semester.
18: It just defeats the whole point of protesting. Like, it's not supposed to be like, oh, can we protest? It's supposed to be like, hey, we need to make a change.
17: Protests that disrupt school attendance are not necessarily protected by the First Amendment. Still, some worry the law punishes student expression. It also raises privacy concerns, as the complaint form would ask for details like the names of student organizers. For the Kansas News Service, I'm Daniel Caudill.
15: The Kansas Center for the Book and the State Library of Kansas have selected two books to represent the state in the 2026 Great Reads from Great Places program. The adult selection is The Last Rancher by Robert Rabine. The novel follows Leroy and Caroline Wagner, who run the Bar W Ranch near Dodge City. After Leroy is seriously injured, he can no longer work the land. Their three children return home to help save the ranch and rebuild family relationships. The youth selection is Outdoor Farm, Indoor Farm by Lindsay H. Metcalf, with illustrations by Shin Lee. The book follows two young pen pals as they learn how food is grown on both traditional outdoor farms and indoor farms. It also introduces readers to modern farming technology, including tractors and drones. Both books were previously named Kansas Notable Books. The Great Reads from Great Places program highlights one adult and one youth title from each state to celebrate local authors and encourage reading. Learn more at library.ks.gov. Residents at Lansing Correctional Facility in Kansas are growing more than an acre of veggies, fruit, and a pollinator garden. It's one of the programs at a minimum security campus designed to connect residents with mentors like Nicolette Page Davis from the Kansas City Urban Farm Coop. She says gardening is therapeutic.
19: Being in nature has a type of healing that you're not going to be able to find inside of a prison. You're not going to be able to find it inside of a therapist's office. You have to go outside.
15: The KC Urban Farm Coop has been gathering supplies for Lansing's gardening program with help from community donations. The group also aims to sell some of the Lansing produce this year at a farmer's market to raise money for the program. And that was a look at your news across the state. Don't go anywhere. I'll be back with your local news.
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15: Time to take a look at your news across the KCLY community, brought to you by Five Creek Automotive and Prairieland Partners. Clay County EMS will add Clifton to its service area beginning January 1st, 2027. Alec Trembath, Clay County EMS Director, said the move was due to a variety of factors.
0: There's a lot of factors right now for volunteer EMS in Kansas that's kind of getting them into trouble. One being kind of the culture that we live in and expectations people have from volunteering their time. Saw similar trouble in Miltonville where the funding was present, but staffing wasn't. So it made it so only like a handful of people over there were covering all the time. And they're great people and everything, but it was leading to kind of some burnout and things like that. But it's similar things kind of happened in Clifton, which covers that area to the north of us. And current changes in Washington County EMS structures also had some influence.
15: He stated that response time shouldn't be an issue with the additional coverage area.
0: We plan on keeping the current volunteer staff up in Clifton and then using their ambulance as well as the facility up there to respond from it. So typical response time shouldn't be affected. And then Clifton may also be available to assist in the greater catchment area of Clay County if we're busy with other things. So we're really extending our area, but we're also gaining a little bit more people onto our workforce too.
15: The agreement will provide EMS coverage in the Clifton area for the next 3 years. The Board of County Commissioners recently approved a resolution establishing the Riley County Department of Emergency Services, unifying the county's emergency response agencies under one department. The resolution takes effect August 1st. The new department will bring emergency medical services, Riley County Fire District No. 1, and emergency management under the leadership of a Director of Emergency Services. The director will work with the leadership of each division to support coordinated emergency response, planning, and operations. The Department of Emergency Services is intended to improve collaboration among emergency response agencies, enhance communication, and streamline the delivery of emergency services to Riley County residents. The resolution authorizes the Director of Emergency Services to recommend division leaders who will then be confirmed by the Board of County Commissioners. Funding for the department has already been included in the county's 2027 budget. Junction City was awarded over $23 million through the U.S. Department of Transportation's Better Utilizing Investments to Leverage Development Grant Program, or BUILD. The funding will support transportation and infrastructure improvements along the heavily traveled Grant Avenue. The project will include transforming the avenue into a four-lane corridor with a centered two-way left turn lane, upgrading intersections and bus turnouts, and new shared-use paths on both sides of the roadway to improve pedestrian and bicycle accessibility. Additional improvements include pedestrian crossing signal installation, stormwater drainage improvements, and upgraded roadway lighting and signage. According to city officials, this project will improve Junction City beyond ease of transportation and public safety. It will strengthen regional connectivity, enhance access to Fort Riley, and create new opportunities for long-term economic growth and private investment throughout Junction City and Geary County. Preliminary design began in January 2025 and is expected to conclude in January 2027. Construction is scheduled for January 2028 and ending in October 2030. The Chapman American Legion Post 240 is holding the Ride to Remember motorcycle ride with Mission 22 on July 25th to raise awareness about veteran suicide. Registration is at 10 a.m. and the ride begins at 11 from the Chapman American Legion. Any member of the public with a street legal vehicle can participate. The route will begin in Chapman through Clay Center to Manhattan and the Veterans Cemetery, then back to Chapman. The ride is around 128 miles and will visit various war memorials along the way. Marin Duncan Barbeas, Region 7 leader, state leader for Mission 22, explained that the inspiration behind the length of the ride was that she wanted everyone who joined to have the chance to earn the 100-mile patch unique to Mission 22 at the end of the ride. Mission 22 is a veteran-founded nonprofit that combats veteran suicide by providing free services to veterans, active duty service members, and their spouses. And that was your news across the KCLY community. If you have any news tips that you think would make a good story, submit them to regional@kclyradio.com.
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15: A massive Christian burial for 97-year-old Joseph Joe Pachta will be held at 9:30 a.m. Monday, July 20th at St. Edward's Catholic Church with interment with military honors immediately following at St. Catherine's Catholic Cemetery in rural Belleville. Visitation will be from 12 to 4 p.m. Sunday, July 19th at Tibbetts Fisher Funeral Home with the rosary being prayed at 7 p.m. at the church. 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Memorials for Joseph Joe Pachta may be made to St. Edward's Catholic Church or the Sisters of St. Joseph and can be sent in care of the funeral home.
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8: Here's a look at your weatherology forecast. Partly cloudy skies this afternoon with a high of 93. South winds 8 to 15 miles per hour. Mainly clear tonight, 73. Bright sunshine expected tomorrow, highs around 95. Clear skies and dry Sunday and Monday, mid-90s. Sunday, near 100 by Monday. From the Weatherology Weather Center, I'm meteorologist Paul Trombley on 100.9 KCLY. Currently, it's 88 degrees.
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1: Good afternoon. Hi, once again, everyone. Rocky Downing with a look at your KCLY Sports, a midday Friday look, and it's being brought to you today by Metal Arc and the Dragoston Agency. Next week will be the basketball tournament. It's the tournament that the Wichita State alumni won last year. It's a $2 million winner-take-all prize. The tournament begins this weekend. The first to play in the tournament from the state of Kansas will be the defending champs, the Aftershocks. They take on a team called the Enchantment. That's a team made up of mostly New Mexico alums. And they play Monday night. And then on Tuesday evening, it's the JHX Hoops. That's former Kansas Jayhawks against the Purple Rain. It's going to be at Brandley's Coliseum in Manhattan. That'll be an 8 o'clock tip-off Tuesday evening. Former Jayhawks that'll be part of their team include Marcus Garrett, Frank Mason III, Zeke Mayo, Tyshawn Taylor, Kevin Young, Carlton Bragg Jr., and Mario Chalmers. There are other players that didn't play at Kansas also on the team, and Sharon Collins, former Jayhawk, will be their coach. For the K-State Wildcats, former Cats include Michael Beasley, Cartier Jada, Jacob Pullen, DeJuan Gordon. You've got Austin Trice, Sean Williams, Xavier Sneed, all played at Kansas State. Martavius Irving and Jordan Enriquez Roberts own the team, and it will be Martavius Irving as the head coach, and along with Clint Stewart, his assistant. It'll be a best-of-three matchup beginning Tuesday. Then they go to Topeka, and if a game three is needed, back to Manhattan. By the way, that Monday night matchup for Wichita State alum, the Aftershocks, former Shockers include Connor Frankamp, Rashard Kelly, Marcus Keene, and Marcus McDuffie, among other players that did not play at Wichita State. It's an interesting concept. $2 million winner-take-all begins this weekend, the basketball tournament. Let's look at sports on a Friday, your midday look, brought to you by Metalark and the Dragoston Agency.
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11: This is Steve Knopfsinger, and it's time for a look at your ag news on this Friday, July 17th. The National Corn Growers Association recognizes Representative Randy Finstra with its highest honor, the President's Award. Finstra, who serves on the House Agriculture Committee, has been a long-standing champion for corn grower priorities, especially for expanding ethanol access. In May, the congressman was instrumental in passing legislation in the U.S. House authorizing the sale of year-round E15, a top priority of corn farmers, says the National Corn Growers Association. National Corn Growers Association President and Ohio farmer Jed Bauer stated, "The passage of year-round E15 in the House would not have happened without the tireless advocacy of the congressman, and we are grateful for his many years of service on this issue and many others." Finstra says while there is still more work to do, he remains committed to working with Senate colleagues to pass year-round E15 and send it to the president's desk to be signed into law. The U.S. Trade Representative's decision, which imposes tariffs of 25% on most goods from Brazil, followed a year-long investigation into policies that ban American ethanol from Brazil's market. According to Growth Energy, Brazil has gone beyond tariffs and engaged in systematic discrimination against U.S. biofuels under Brazil's clean fuel program, Renova Bio, while disguising deforestation by Brazilian producers. Those practices have stoked unfounded claims about land use change attributed to U.S. ethanol, harming U.S. exports to the United Kingdom, Japan, and the European Union. Growth Energy CEO Emily Score states, "For nearly a decade, Brazil has unfairly blocked U.S. ethanol imports, while their own producers enjoy complete and unfettered access to American markets. That imbalance has caused extraordinary harm to U.S. farmers and ethanol producers." Growth Energy applauds the Trump administration for standing up against Brazil. The organization says it looks forward to working with the USTR on additional remedies to level the playing field for American farm exports. While beef producers in northern U.S. states are keeping an eye out for the new world screwworm, another invasive pest is on the mind of livestock producers. Bill Halfman, Extension Beef Outreach Specialist for the University of Wisconsin, talked about another invasive pest producers need to be on the lookout for.
12: Yeah, so there's been a tick called the Asian longhorn tick. It was first discovered in the United States over in the East Coast in about 2017. And it's been moving west steadily since then. The tick is an interesting creature in that it doesn't need to mate with males in order to reproduce. So most of the ticks that are hatched out in the United States are females, and they can go through their life cycle and then lay eggs and reproduce without male ticks, which makes them able to multiply very rapidly.
11: The pest usually establishes itself in pastures.
12: In pasture fields where they become established and find a lot of species to feed on and reproduce, they can multiply quite rapidly. And last year, the tick was first identified, discovered in Iowa. It was in southern Iowa, but still pretty close. It's also been identified in Illinois and Michigan. The tick is spread by hitching a ride on an animal that's then moved around as we move a lot of livestock around the countryside.
11: It's not been identified in Wisconsin yet.
12: It's not officially been identified in Wisconsin yet. We hope it's not here, but it's very important for folks to keep a lookout on it, because the double whammy with this is that the tick is a vector for a disease called tularia. There are several strains of tularia, but it is very problematic and can cause problems for cattle. Some cattle will get it, never show any symptoms of any problem at all. This is also not a food safety issue. It's more of an animal health related issue, and so we may have some animals that you see showing some symptoms of similar to anaplasmosis or similar to some of those kinds of things.
11: He said there's no vaccine against the disease caused by the tick.
12: Lethargic, not eating, if they're not responding, have your vet check, see what you got. There is a small percent of animals that when they get their initial infection of tularia, it will kill them. They've seen some cases where it's been typical is like 0 to 5%, and obviously we don't want to lose any animals, but they've seen some isolated incidents when there's some stress factor involved where we may see up to 20% die. Once an animal has tularia, they don't get over it. There's not a vaccine at this point in time.
11: Again, that's Bill Halfman of the University of Wisconsin. And that's been a look at your Ag News on this Friday, July 17th.

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0: Craig Musser is a Republican running for Kansas 1st Congressional District. 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

Here's a look at your weatherology forecast. Lots of sunshine this afternoon with a high of 93. Winds out of the south, 8 to 15 miles per hour. Lows around 73 tonight, clear skies. Highs around 92 tomorrow, clear skies. Lots of sunshine and dry Sunday and Monday, mid-90s Sunday, near 100 by Monday. From the Weatherology Weather Center, I'm meteorologist Paul Trombley on 100.9 KCLY. Right now, 90.

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1: 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Hi, I'm Rob West with another Faith and Finance Minute. Proverbs 11:26 says, "The people curse him who holds back grain, but a blessing is on the head of him who sells it." In ancient times, grain meant survival. 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It saw a failure of love and justice. 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Faithful stewardship does not squeeze people in their need. It seeks what is fair, generous, and good before God. 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

Some Kind of Wonderful. That is Grand Funk kicking off our Friday afternoon here on KCOY. I'm Jamie Bloom. Music from U2 coming up, Semisonic and Phil Collins. Right now, Dobie Gray. Yeah.

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4: Sunny and warm this afternoon, that high reaching 93 with a light south wind, 73 overnight, sunny and 95 for Saturday, Sunday's high 96, and then Monday will be near 100 degrees. So you might be like Phil Collins, wishing it would rain down here on 100.9.

0: 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A couple houses.
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4: News this hour at Town Hall. I'm Bob Agnew in Washington. Wildfire smoke from Canada and Minnesota now driving air quality to dangerously high levels across parts of the Northeast and Upper Midwest. Just ask Laura Shapiro, who lives in New York City.
5: You can feel, you know, you're smelling terrible things. You can feel a little bit in your breathing. You know, and you just know that it's not good to breathe in all these toxins.
4: Not good at all. The studies say wildfire smoke attacks nearly every system in the human body and can trigger respiratory and cardiac emergencies, especially vulnerable pregnant women, children, the elderly, and people with pre-existing conditions. The U.S. has expanded its airstrike campaign against Iran by hitting more bridges and collapsing a tower at a key Iranian port.
6: The highway and railway bridge strikes appeared aimed at cutting off Bandar Abbas, Iran's main port, from roads leading into the Islamic Republic's central region onward to Tehran, the capital. While other routes are still open, the US strikes could expand further, potentially disrupting both the movement of military material and goods needed for Iran's 90 million people. The US aim is to pressure Tehran to ease its chokehold on the Strait of Hormuz. I'm Charles Dillardesma.
4: Oil prices on the rise, AI stocks pulling the markets down.
7: I'm Seth Sutala, and this is Markets in a Minute.
8: More drops for computer chip companies and other AI winners are pulling stock markets lower again. The S&P 500 fell 0.7% in the first hour of trading Friday. The index is on track for its first losing week in the last three and only its third since March. The Dow dipped 70 points. That's about 0.1%. The NASDAQ composite fell 1.4%. Brent crude rose 3.3% as the war with Iran dragged on. Applied materials sank 4.8%. Netflix pulled back 8.6% after forecasting earnings that fell well below Wall Street's estimates. Seth Sutel, New York.
4: More at townhall.com.
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1: 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We'll talk about the inspiring true stories behind the book, the ripple effect of saving a life, and why being prepared to act can shape families and their futures. That's this week on The Front Porch. I'm Lexi Bates.

course, that song, Black Velvet, from Alana Miles, all about Elvis Presley. And there's the Elvis Presley tribute show that is tonight at the Rex Theater in downtown Clay Center and starts at 7 o'clock p.m. Joseph Hall is Elvis, and I've heard that he is wonderful. Tonight at 7. Here's Sheryl Crow.

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0: Kick off this year's Clay County Fair with the annual parade on Monday, July 20th at 7 p.m. Grand Marshal Tyrone Camphouse will lead this year's parade as it starts at Lincoln Elementary, heads south on 12th Street, and finishes at the fairgrounds. 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
5: 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It's a warm weekend coming up. 93 today, 95 tomorrow, 96 Sunday, and by Monday of next week, we're going to see that high near 100 degrees and not much wind at all through the weekend either. Here's Barry Manilow. It's a miracle.

0: Get swept away this weekend with Disney's live-action reimagining of the beloved animated adventure Moana. For the first time ever, Moana voyages beyond the reef of her island with the infamous Maui. 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
0: All right, yes.
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0: A lot of things going on this weekend.
5: There's a lot of things going on. We'll talk about some of those.
0: Yep.
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5: Again, the number to call if you have something for the show is 632-3771. 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
6: Yeah, I want to remind everybody about the Clay Center Farmers Market tomorrow morning on the west and south side of Courthouse Square from 8 to 11. And there's starting to be a lot of fresh vegetables coming in, so come down and check it out. Thank you.
5: All right, thank you. All right, again, that's the Clay Center Farmers Market. I turned the wrong microphone off there, Angie.
0: No,
5: I had
0: got
5: to
0: some
5: shut
0: echo.
5: Off. Yeah. Clay Center Farmers Market, downtown Clay Center tomorrow morning.
0: Okay. For sale, Savage Axis 3006 with 618 by 40 Simmons Pro Hunter Scope, $450 for that. Also, they have 12 boxes of ammo, which includes Winchester, Federal, Remington. And if you're interested in the rifle and ammo, they're willing to make a bundle deal. Text during the day, 785-747-8797. 747-8797.
5: Well, it is 88 degrees outside. Mm. It'd be a great day to stop and get some lemonade.
0: Oh, yeah.
5: And there is a lemonade stand at 2019 Fifth Street in Clay Center. I guess they were going to shut down at 2 o'clock.
0: Oh.
5: Maybe you can hurry and still get there in time.
0: Yeah.
5: I just noticed that on here that they were just going to go 10 to 2.
0: But okay, yeah, that would sound good.
5: It's always fun to do that for the kids. Let's take a quick break.
0: Okay.
5: We'll be back with more Listeners Classified right after this.
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0: Back with you today on Listener's Classified. We've got a call coming in. Hi, you're on the show.
1: Yes, I have two brand new Mitchell fishing poles with like a brand new rear up at the mini line on them. I'm asking like $30 to throw a deal. Mitchell fishing poles, open face Mitchell fishing poles, and my number is 402-469-5699. Milsonville, Kansas.
0: All right. Thanks for calling.
1: Thank you.
0: All right. Fishing poles he has for sale. That's in Miltonvale, 402-469-5699. That's 402-469-5699.
2: Here's a 2016 Heartland fifth wheel camper ready to live in. Also selling a Fang HD crossbow. And the number 785-477-6275. That's in Manhattan, 785-477-6275.
0: All right, that's the end of our write-ins. 632-3771 if you have something for Listeners Classified. The Odyssey opens up this weekend.
2: Okay.
0: Have you seen the trailer? Have you looked at the movie at all?
2: I can't remember if I have or not.
0: Okay, so, here's the plot. The film follows the legendary Greek king Odysseus on Odysseus on a perilous journey home after the Trojan War as he encounters mythical beings and attempts to reunite with his wife Penelope. Charlize Theron, Matt Damon, Christopher Nolan, Tom Holland, Robert Pattinson, Zendaya, and Anne Hathaway. So a good cast.
2: Yeah,
0: and it's got a lot of attention as it's been promoted, so hopefully it's a good one.
2: Yeah,
0: The Odyssey is in theaters. Also, on Disney Plus, there's a new one called Descendants: Wicked Wonderland, an original movie. Now that the Queen of Hearts is nice and Cinderella is safe, things seem perfect for Red and Chloe. But little do they know that changing the past created a new villain, Maddox Hatter.
2: Oh,
0: so, sounds like one of your grandkids will.
2: Yeah, probably.
0: Think it's a lot of fun. So
2: yeah.
0: So that's what's new in theaters. Okay. I think I'm going to go see the Elvis tribute show tonight. At the Rex Theater.
2: Oh, is that tonight?
0: It's tonight, 7 o'clock, and I've heard he's really good.
2: Yeah.
0: So I think I want to go see that.
2: Perfect.
0: So,
2: okay.
0: Planning on that. And other than that, it's going to be a good weekend to kind of stay in the air conditioning.
2: Right, or take a dip in the pool.
0: Yes, yeah. Pool, the lake, whatever's going to keep you cool over the weekend. So, well, Angie, you have a wonderful
2: weekend.
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2: The Bigger Dig is back August 28th through the 30th at the Kurt Core Farm south of Concordia. 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
0: It is 88 here at the studios, expecting our high to reach 93 this afternoon, clear and 73 tonight, and then 95 and sunny for your Saturday. Just light south winds through the weekend. Sunday's high will reach 96, and then Monday we're looking at a high of 100 degrees. So a good weekend to hang out in the pool or the lake with a drink in your hand, just like Eric Church.

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1: News this hour at Town Hall. I'm Bob Agnew in Washington. From the White House last night, the president talked about the importance of election security and the role he says China's played in trying to disrupt elections like back in 2020.
2: Over a period of years, starting during the 2020 election cycle, the People's Republic of China carried out what is believed to be the largest compromise of election data in history, resulting in China's illicit acquisition of 220 million U.S. voter files. That information includes names, addresses, phone numbers, political party preferences, and other sensitive data.
1: Meanwhile, China is pushing back, saying it has never interfered in U.S. elections and has no interest in doing so. It's urging Washington to stop making what it calls groundless accusations. The Department of Homeland Security, meanwhile, warning a handful of states about non-citizens on their voter roll.
3: DHS Secretary Mark Wayne Mullen sending letters out to four states warning of illegal aliens registered to vote. Investigators from the Department of Homeland Security have identified north of 250,000 people who are not citizens that could potentially cast ballots in the upcoming November midterm election. Mark Wayne Mullen says only Americans should be electing American leaders.
1: That's correspondent Laura Winters reporting. Wildfires are burning in Canada, and the state of Minnesota has its share this summer, and that's all sending smoke into the lower 48 in Chicago. Visitor Samuel Etienne says he picked up a mask and an emergency inhaler as a precaution.
4: I do have asthma, but it rarely comes out, but something like this would definitely trigger it, so I wanted to be 100% certain I wouldn't have to, like, you know, run to the ER or anything like that.
1: Studies show that wildfire smoke attacks nearly every system in the human body. It contains microscopic particles that penetrate deep into the lungs and can enter the bloodstream, triggering respiratory and even cardiac emergencies. More from townhall.com.
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Let's Go Crazy. That's music from Prince. Well, the Mega Millions jackpot continues to grow. Nobody's won it yet. It might as well be you. $672 million for tonight's drawing. Here's Taylor Swift.

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5: 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Hot weekend ahead. We'll see a high of 93 yet this afternoon, 95 tomorrow, 96 on Sunday, and then a high on Monday of 100 degrees. And then still hot for Tuesday, 95 that day. Wednesday, we finally see a little relief with that high just near 90 degrees. It's 89 currently as we head back into music with Johnny Lee.

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4: Now time for the market recap for this Friday, July 17th. September corn up 3.25 at 444.75. December up 3.5 at 467.5. And March up 3.5 at 483. September Kansas City wheat up 15.75 at 732.25. December up 15.5 at 746.75. And March up 15.25 at 758. September Chicago wheat up 8 at 682.75. December up 8.75 at 699.75. And March up 9.5 at 713.75. August soybeans up 9.5 at 1204.5. September up 8.25 at 1193.5. And November up 8 at 1203. August soybean meal down 270 at 320.20. September down 340 at 317.10. And October down 380 at 314.90. August soybean oil up 238 at 74.81. September up 222 at 73.93. And October up 202 at 73.02. In the livestock futures, August live cattle down 265 at 224.42, October down 257 at 220.70, and December down 267 at 220.52. August feeder cattle down 65 at 345.95, September down 100 at 339.35, and October down 162 at 332.82. August lean hogs up 137 at 101.65, October up 102 at 87.95, and December up 82 at 78.77. In the oil futures, West Texas crude up 371 at 82.66, gasoline up 11 cents at 340, and heating oil up 3 cents at 406. And that's been the market recap for this Friday, July 17th. I'm Lexi Bates.
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4: Now time for the local closing grain report for this Friday, July 17th. Central Valley Ag of Clay Center, wheat up 15 at 673, corn up 13 at 390, Milo up 3 at 350, soybeans up 13 at 1133, Home City Grain of Wakefield, wheat up 15 at 673, corn up 3 at 390, soybeans up 15 at 1135, Central Valley Ag of Leonardville, wheat up 15 at 673, corn up 3 at 390, Milo up 3 at 345, soybeans up 13 at 1128. Central Valley Ag of Greenleaf, wheat up 15 at 673, corn up 3 at 395, Milo up 3 at 345, soybeans up 13 at 1133. Leopard Grain of Green, wheat up 16 at 678, corn up 3 at 390, Milo up 3 at 350, soybeans up 12 at 1130. Farmers Co-op of Morganville, wheat up 14 at 673, corn up 3 at 385, Milo up 3 at 339, soybeans up 9 at 1119. MKC of Longford, wheat up 15 at 667, corn up 3 at 378, Milo up 3 at 340, soybeans up 10 at 1121. Farmers Cooperative Hanover Branch, wheat up 15 at 695, corn up 3 at 422, Milo up 3 at 390, soybeans up 8 at 1159. Concordia Terminal, wheat up 15 at 688, corn up 3 at $4 even, Milo up 3 at 360, soybeans up 8 at 1133. Bungie of Abilene, wheat up 15 at 692, corn up 3 at $4, Milo up 4 at $3.95, soybeans up 10 at $11.25, ADM Milling of Abilene, wheat up 13 at $6.90. And that's been the local closing grain report for this Friday, July 17th. I'm Lexi Bates.
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0: 100.9 KCLY. 90 degrees here at the studios. Still expecting that high to climb a little higher, 93. 73 overnight tonight with clear skies and then sunny, and 95 for Saturday. Just a light south wind tomorrow. On Sunday, more of the same, sunny and 96. And again, Monday, we'll see that high near 100. Here's Pat Benatar.

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0: that could last for the rest of their lives. A member of President Trump's cabinet says he's ready to go after voter fraud.
1: Homeland Security Secretary Mark Wayne Mullen talked about election fraud.
2: If you are an illegal or you're voting illegally, we will hunt you down. We will find you.
1: In a White House briefing, Mullen also threatened fines, even prison time, for state election officials who refuse to hand over sensitive voter data. Mullen's comments come as a federal judge blocked the use of DHS's updated system, citing voter privacy and the fact it can result in the wrongful purging of eligible voters. Ed Donahue, Washington.
0: The impact of an early heat wave in Europe is being felt by the people there. We get a report from Charles de la Desma.
3: Heat that hit Europe exceptionally early and hard this year appears to have led to a spike in deaths, with well over 10,000 more people dying at the height of the heat wave than would normally have been expected. Measures of what researchers call excess mortality, the difference between the normally expected number of deaths and the actual number, spiked in late June, with parts of Europe experiencing record temperatures. Experts caution that it takes a while for a full picture to emerge and that many heat-related deaths will never formally be recorded as such. For example, a heart attack, which can be triggered by extreme heat exposure, may be listed on a death certificate simply as a heart attack. I'm Charles de la Desma.
0: You'll find more of these stories at townhall.com.
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Wildwood Flower. Now, the Wildwood Flower is an old country classic. It's gained a whole new popularity. The song isn't any more popular, but the flower's doing real good. Wildwood Flower grew wild on the farm, and we never knew what it was called. Some said it's a flower, and some said it's a weed. I didn't give it much thought. One day I was out there talking to my brother, and I reached down for a weed to chew on. Things got fuzzy and things got blurry, and then everything was gone. Didn't know what happened, but I knew it beat the hell out of sniffing burlap. I come to, and my brother was there, and he said, "What's wrong with your eyes?" I said, "I don't know. I was chewing on a weed." He said, "Well, let me give it a try." Spent the rest of that day and most of that night trying to find my brother Bill. Caught up with him about 6 o'clock the next morning, naked, singing on the windmill. He said he flew up there. I had to fly out and get him down. He's about half crazy. The very next day, we picked a bunch of them weeds and we put them in the sun to dry. And we mashed them up and cleaned them off. Put them in the corn cob pie. Smoking them wildwood flowers got to be a habit. We never seen no harm. Oh, we thought it was kind of handy. Take a trip and never leave the farm.

0: rebellious fella from Washington come by and spied him and turned white as a sheet. And he dug and he burned and he burned and he dug and he killed all our cute little weeds. And then he drove away. We just smiled and waved, sitting there on that sack of seeds. Y'all come back now, you hear?
1: I'm Craig Musser, a Republican running for Kansas 1st Congressional District. You built your life on your own terms. You have a full life, good friends, work you care about, people you count on. You're trying to make your farm, ranch, or business profitable, but Washington politicians are getting in the way. I believe it's less interference, more freedom, less bureaucracy. There is hope just around the corner. I will notice you and listen. I'm Craig Musser, uniting Kansas for a common good, paid for by Craig Musser for Congress.
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3: 100.9 KCLY. We've made it to 90 degrees, still expecting that high to reach 93 today. And then a high of 92 tomorrow. Sunday warms up to 94, and Monday still expecting it to warm up to 100 degrees. Here's Pink on KCLY. 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

Dion and the Belmonts with I Wonder Why. Dion DiMucci turning 87 years old today. We'll feature Dion DiMucci on the Vinyl Years Backstage Hour tonight at 9 o'clock p.m. Tune in for the show from 6 until 10. We'll also feature Martha and the Vandellas because Martha Reeves also celebrates a birthday today. She's turning 85.

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0: Well, our forecast is for clear skies, but it clouded up here at the studios a few minutes ago, and we've seen just some spotty rain showers moving through, so always a possibility we could see a little bit of rain. It should be clear overnight, though, the low 73, and then warm for the weekend, 92 Saturday, 94 Sunday, and again Monday, that high around 100 degrees. Back into music now with Three Dog Night. It's Black and White.

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0: 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Still, we press on because our purpose is greater. 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
2: 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The College Sports Communicators College Division Academic All-America Women's At-Large Team. Hoy, just one of 20 total student athletes in the college division to earn the honor. To be considered, student athletes must be submitted by their SID for the CSC Academic All-District Honors and then move on to the voting for the All-America Honors. The student athletes must have a GPA of 3.5 or better, must be a sophomore academically and athletically, and have competed in 90% of the team's competitions. Hoy played a pivotal role in leading Johnson County to an undefeated regular season at 21-1 overall mark. The Cavaliers captured the KJ Triple C Championship and Region 6 titles. Brecken Hoy out of Bishop Carroll High School in Wichita. Second team academic All-American in the Kansas Sports Spotlight.
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10: A low tonight of 73 degrees and then sunshine for the weekend. 92 Saturday, 94 on Sunday, and then Monday's high 100 degrees. 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
4: News this hour from Town Hall. I'm Keith Peters in Washington. In his nationwide address Thursday evening, President Trump again called on Congress to ensure ballot integrity by passing the Save America Act. On the Salem News program this week on Capitol Hill with Tony Perkins, House Speaker Mike Johnson predicts that may come as early as next week, tying the legislation to a major reconciliation bill.
5: Desperate times call for desperate measures. The reason we have to get Reconciliation 3.0 done, it is the vehicle for us to deliver the Save America Act to the president's desk. It is the only way to do it, because remember, there's no way to get 60 votes for Save America in the Senate. The Democrats just simply won't go along with that, and you've only got 53 Republicans. We're going to make it a reconciliation matter, tying it to the budget with a fiscal impact that will qualify it for that process so we can pass it with 51 votes in the Senate and finally take care of this problem.
4: Speaker Johnson's complete interview on how the Save America Act could be passed soon will be heard when This Week on Capitol Hill is broadcast beginning at 10 a.m. Eastern Time Saturday on the Salem News Channel. Smoke from the Canadian wildfires severely impacting the United States. Correspondent Laura Winters with the very latest.
6: 20 states in Washington, D.C. impacted by the smoke pouring down from Canada as a result of the massive wildfires. People are urged to stay indoors, especially folks with health conditions like asthma. A big concern in East Rutherford, New Jersey at MetLife Stadium, which has been covered in the haze. That's where the World Cup soccer finals are scheduled to take place on Sunday. The final matchup between Argentina and Spain at 3 o'clock Eastern.
4: First responders in Texas are rescuing people trapped in high waters as another round of dangerous flooding has struck the southern parts of the state. On Wall Street, the Dow down by 406 points. The NASDAQ dropped 361. More at Town Hall.
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8: It's Shay Smith with KCLY. It's just after 5, and it's time to take a look at your news across the state. Kansas Attorney General Chris Kobach is advocating for a constitutional amendment that would switch to directly electing state Supreme Court justices. It comes as early voting is already underway. At a public event in Newton, Kobach said the current Kansas Supreme Court invents new constitutional rights. Kobach cites a 2019 decision that said the Kansas Constitution protects abortion rights. He says the court using liberty to give Kansans the right to abortion is a slippery slope.
9: Does that mean the right to physician-assisted suicide? Does that mean the right to take whatever recreational drugs you want to. Does that, you know, you can imagine all kinds of things.
8: Critics of the change say it will insert politics and campaign donations into the court. Abortion rights groups call it another effort to outlaw abortion after Kansans voted in 2022 to protect abortion rights in the state constitution. Kansas hospitals could face added financial pressure under the One Big Beautiful Bill Act signed into law a year ago. Kansas healthcare advocates say the law will require the state to gradually reduce certain Medicaid provider payments beginning in 2028. Kansas Action for Children policy advisor Megan Leopold says lower reimbursement rates could have lasting consequences.
10: Lower payments to providers make it harder for hospitals and providers to stay open, to serve Medicaid patients, keep staff, and keep serving those who already have limited options.
8: Supporters say the law reduces federal Medicaid spending, limits government waste, and helps put the program on more sustainable financial footing. Kansas does not have enough special education teachers. As KMUW's Daniel Cottle reports, the state continues to see a shortage of professionals who teach students with the most intensive needs.
11: Across the state of Kansas, there are nearly 1,600 vacant teaching positions, and the largest portion of those vacancies, nearly a quarter, is in special education. Shane Carter is the director of teacher licensure in Kansas. He says the state made small gains compared to last year, but
12: special education, more often than not, has been our super area of need across the state of Kansas, and that's been historic for years.
11: Carter says the state is increasing the number of teacher apprenticeships, including in special education. Teacher shortages across all categories remain the worst in western Kansas. For the Kansas News Service, I'm Daniel Cottle.
8: The Kansas Department of Transportation and the Kansas Highway Patrol have launched the new Kansas Crash Data System, or KCDS, which will become the statewide standard for law enforcement crash reports. The new system replaces crash report forms previously used through the Kansas Law Enforcement Reporting System. According to the release, KDOT developed KCDS using national crash reporting standards to improve the accuracy and consistency of crash data collected across Kansas. Law enforcement agencies have until September 1st to decide how they will use the new system. Agencies can either connect their own records management systems directly to KCDS or use a new web-based reporting form. More information about the transition and account access is available at KDOT's KCDS webpage. Residents of the Lansing Correctional Facility in northeast Kansas are tending more than an acre of fruit and vegetables as part of a mentoring program. Harvest Public Media's Celia Yopis-Jepson reports.
13: 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It's part of the campus's focus on connecting residents with mentors. Leaders of the Kansas City Urban Farm Co-op, like Nicolette Page Davis, help out.
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13: 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I'm Celia Yopis-Jepson, Harvest Public Media.
8: And that was a look at your news across the state. Don't go anywhere. I'll be right back with your local news. It's time to take a look at your news in the KCLY community. 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SeaCare will be holding a Clear the Shelter event on August 1st from 11 a.m. to 6 p.m. SeaCare Shelter Manager John Reeb explains the event.
15: Clear the Shelters is a national adoption initiative that encourages people to adopt from their local shelters and rescues. At SeaCare, we're kicking things off on Saturday, August 1st from 11 to 6. Adoption fees will be waived that day for approved adopters.
8: Prospective pet owners won't miss out on the event if they can't go on the 1st.
15: Then for the rest of August, our adoption fee will be reduced to $75. The goal is really simple, to bring attention to shelter dogs and help as many as possible find loving homes.
8: Reeb said that people can stop by between 11 and 6, even if they're not looking to adopt. He said they'd like for people to stop by to meet the team and the dogs, but adoption is the goal.
15: Right now, we have approximately 10 dogs available for adoption, although that number can change quickly as dogs are adopted and new dogs arrive. For a shelter our size, every adoption makes a difference. When one dog finds a new home, it opens up kennel space and gives us the opportunity to help the next dog that needs us. And the best place to see our current available dogs is on our website at feecareinc.org.
8: There will be refreshments available on the first day of the event, as well as an open house tour of the facility. City Manager Amy Lang has accepted a new professional opportunity and has submitted her resignation, the City of Concordia said in a statement. Lang has served as Concordia's City Manager from January 2018 and will continue her career in local government with the City of Manhattan later this year. The city said Lang worked alongside the city commission, city staff, residents, and community partners to advance the commission's strategic priorities and strengthen Concordia's future. Under her leadership, the city made investments in infrastructure, financial stability, housing, economic development, the airport, parks, and quality of life initiatives while securing millions of dollars in grant funding for the community. The City Commission has announced that it will begin the process of appointing an interim city manager who will serve until a permanent replacement is hired. The city said that it remains committed to ensuring a seamless leadership transition and continuing to provide the high-quality services residents expect. Geary County Rural Fire Department, or GCRFD, Grandview Plaza, Kansas Fire Department, and the City of Milford Fire Department have received new air packs and cylinders from Feld Fire for their first responders, GCRFD said in a statement on Facebook. The equipment was acquired through a FEMA Assistance to Firefighters grant with a 5% local match to replace the three departments' outdated equipment. Without the grant, the equipment would have cost local taxpayers more than $670,000. But with the grant, the local match was only about $25,000, the statement said. In total, 69 air packs, 138 cylinders, and three rescue packs were received through the grant. Volunteer firefighters will start their fit tests for the masks in the coming weeks, followed by the transfer of equipment onto the fire units. According to GCRFD, the air packs issued mirror those currently in use by the Junction City, Kansas Fire Department, allowing the equipment to be shared in the event of a large fire. The Riley County Commission is reviewing a proposal presented by the Fairgrounds Task Force at the July 9 Commission meeting. The proposal would move the Riley County Fairgrounds to a new site, according to the Riley County Clerk's Office. It included preliminary project plans, estimated costs, potential funding considerations, and a phased approach for implementation. The relocation is intended to address the long-term needs of the fairgrounds by updating the facilities, improving accessibility, expanding agricultural use, and supporting future growth. The project would also preserve the fairgrounds' role as a community gathering place, according to the task force. The board directed staff and the task force to continue evaluating the proposal. No final decision was made. The full board meeting is available on the Riley County Commission Meetings YouTube channel, with the proposal beginning at the 2-hour mark. And that was your news across the KCLY community. If you have any news tips that you think would make a good story, submit them to regional@kclyradio.com.
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8: A massive Christian burial for Joseph Joe Pacha, aged 97, will be at 9:30 a.m. on Monday, July 20th, at St. Edward's Catholic Church. Interment with military honors will immediately follow at St. Catherine's Catholic Cemetery in rural Belleville. Visitation will be from 12 p.m. to 4 p.m. on Sunday, July 19th, at Tibbetts Fisher Funeral Home, and the rosary will be prayed at 7 p.m. at St. Edward's Catholic Church. The family will greet friends and family after the rosary at a reception in the Sacred Heart Center. 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Funeral services for Robert James Jim Williams, aged 88, will be held at 11 a.m. on Monday, July 20th, in the chapel of the Shedder Funeral Home. Gravesite services and interment with military honors will follow in the Greenwood Cemetery. Memorial contributions may be sent in care of the funeral home.
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8: 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The final goal is $20,000 for basic cleanup. It will be held in the Abilene First Christian Church parking lot at 612 North Buckeye. The Case State University Extension Office in River Valley District is holding the Meet Me at the Fair event on July 24th at 10:30 a.m. It will be in the Hogan Arena. It is hosted by the Clay County 4-H Ambassadors. Today, July 17th, and tomorrow, July 18th, the Czech Club will be hosting the Cuba Harvest Festival. It will start at 5 p.m. tonight. Tomorrow, it will start at 10 a.m. with kolaches and coffee. There will be a Czech egg decorating class and demonstration, as well as a Czech royalty pageant. More information can be found at Cuba, Kansas's Facebook page. And that was a look at your KCOY community calendar. 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
18: Here's a look at your weatherology forecast. Mainly sunny skies this afternoon with highs around 93. Winds out of the south, 8 to 15 miles per hour. Clear skies tonight, lows dip down to about 73. Tomorrow, high temperatures reach up to 92. Ample sunshine and dry Sunday and Monday, mid-90s. Sunday, near 100 by Monday. From the Weatherology Weather Center, I'm meteorologist Paul Trombley on 100.9 KCLY. Right now, it's 82 degrees.
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2: Hello and good evening, everyone. It is Jason Henderson here with a look into your KCLY Sports. It's being brought to you today by Metal Arc and Citizen State Bank of Waterville. Kansas City enters the All-Star break at 38-59, leaving the Royals focused on the future ahead of the August 3rd trade deadline. Rather than buying or beginning a full rebuild, the club is expected to target young, controllable talent that can help as early as next season. Veterans such as Michael Wacha and Lane Thomas could draw interest while the organization continues building toward a stronger roster for the 2027 season. And the Kansas City Chiefs placed seven players on the ESPN's annual top 10 positional rankings, the third most of any NFL team behind Detroit and Philadelphia. The rankings were voted on anonymously by league executives, coaches, and scouts. Patrick Mahomes led the way at number two among quarterbacks. Now, other Chiefs recognized were Creed Humphrey, Trey Smith, Chris Jones, Nick Bolton, Ken Walker, and Travis Kelce, each earning a spot among the league's best at their positions. And also, the Chiefs will be bringing 16 defensive linemen into training camp as they evaluate one of the team's deepest position groups. Veterans Chris Jones and George Karlaftis headline the unit, while first-round rookie Peter Woods and second-round pick R. Mason Thomas are expected to compete for significant roles. Kansas City also returns Omar Norman Lott from injury and added veteran and Kyrese's Tonga, creating strong competition for roster spots before the regular season. And that was a look into your KCLY Evening Sports. Again, my name is Jason Henderson. That was brought to you today by MetalArk and Citizens State Bank of Waterville.
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22: Now time for the market recap for this Friday, July 17th. September corn up 3.25 at 444.75. December up 3.5 at 467.5. And March up 3.5 at 483. September Kansas City wheat up 15.75 at 732.25. December up 15.5 at 746.75. And March up 15.25 at 758. September Chicago wheat up 8 at 682.75. December up 8.75 at 699.75. And March up 9.5 at 713.75. August soybeans up 9.5 at 1204.5. September up 8.25 at 1193.5. And November up 8 at 1203. August soybean meal down 270 at 320.20. September down 340 at 317.10. And October down 380 at 314.90. August soybean oil up 238 at 74.81. September up 222 at 73.93. And October up 202 at 73.02. In the livestock futures, August live cattle down 265 at 224.42. October down 257 at 220.70. And December down 267 at 220.52. August feeder cattle down 65 at 345.95. September down 100 at 339.35. And October down 162 at 332.82. August lean hogs up 137 at 101.65. October up 102 at 87.95. And December up 82 at 78.77. In the oil futures, West Texas crude up 371 at 82.66. Gasoline up 11 cents at 340. And heating oil up 3 cents at 406. And that's been the market recap for this Friday, July 17th. I'm Lexi Bates.
23: It's time for the Downing Report. Here's Rocky Downing.
24: We just celebrated Twitter turning 20 years old this week. Of course, now called X,
4: initially was called Friendstalker, and then Twitch, before eventually settling on Twitter. How do names come about for companies that we only know by that name? Like 7-Eleven was changed from U-Totem in 1946 when the new 7 a.m. until 11 p.m. hours went into effect, the 7-Eleven. Now it's a 24-hour-a-day store. Typically, if you're doing some traveling, one of the things you look for is a CVS because they have just about everything you might need. Originally, that stood for Consumer Value Stores. It was shortened in 1996 to simply CVS. You might also look for a Walmart when traveling. Sam Walton first ran a variety store in Bentonville, Arkansas, called Walton's Five and Dime. From there, he went on to launch, of course, a much bigger discount store, and he named it Walmart Discount City in Rogers, Arkansas, combining his surname with Mart to signal a low-price marketplace. It's likely, whether you're looking or not, you've searched around on Zillow. The name evolved from the desire to make zillions of data points for homes accessible to everyone, and since a home is about more than just data, it is where you lay your head to rest at night, like a pillow. And Zillow was born. Oh, and despite popular belief, the enunciation of Arby's, RB, doesn't stand for roast beef. It actually stands for the initials of its founders, the Raffle Brothers, Arby's. As for a TGIF, thank God it's Friday. That just makes common sense. Have a fabulous Friday. I'm Rocky Downing.

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5: Here's a look at your weatherology forecast. Mainly sunny skies this afternoon with highs around 93. Winds out of the south, 8 to 15 miles per hour. Clear skies tonight, lows dip down to about 73. Tomorrow, high temperatures reach up to 92. Ample sunshine and dry Sunday and Monday, mid-90s. Sunday, near 100 by Monday. From the Weatherology Weather Center, I'm meteorologist Paul Trombley on 100.9 KCLY. Right now, 82.

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0: It's a Friday edition of the Vinyl Years, and we welcome you in. Jamie Bloom, Rocky Downing with you as we start the weekend off.
1: Yeah, ready to go.
0: In the 1960s, we started with Sunshine of Your Love from Cream. This was from an album called Disraeli, which I had no idea what that was about. In 1967, the drummer, Ginger Baker, who was a bit out there to begin with, said it alluded to a 19th century British Prime Minister, Benjamin Disraeli. So there you have it.
1: Above
0: Here's
1: my head.
0: Cream, Sunshine of Your Love.

Living in the USA, that is the Steve Miller Band. California Dreamin' up next, written by John and Michelle Phillips of the Mamas and the Papas. They released it as a single in December of 65. They had written it in 63 when they were living in New York City during a particularly cold winter, and Michelle Phillips was really missing sunny California. And so they would talk about this, and John would stay up late at night working on compositions, and he ended up bringing her the first verse of this song one morning, early in the morning, said, "Wake up, I've got it. We've got to get this down. This is going to be a great song." And it was for the Mamas and the Papas.

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0: Here's a look at your weatherology forecast.
1: 73 tonight under clear skies, southerly winds 5 to 10 miles per hour. Highs level off around 92 tomorrow. Bright sunshine expected. Clear skies tomorrow night. Lows level off around 74. Bright sunshine and dry Sunday and Monday. Mid-90s Sunday, near 100 by Monday. From the Weatherology Weather Center, I'm meteorologist Paul Trombley. Now back to the vinyl years on KCLY. Right now, 80.
2: It's Elvis Presley's Return to Cinder. She wrote Upon It. Return to Cinder, as you know.
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0: I go to pieces from Peter and Gordon. Johnny Rivers up next with his version of Memphis, which was successful for him. It actually outperformed Chuck Berry's original version of Memphis. He went to number 2 on the Billboard pop charts in 64. Says it was so popular that the Whiskey A Go-Go, when he was playing there, he had to perform it 3 times every night because people kept saying, play it again.
1: Give them what they want.

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2: Here's a look at your weatherology forecast. 73 tonight under clear skies, southerly winds 5 to 10 miles per hour. Highs level off around 92 tomorrow, bright sunshine expected. Clear skies tomorrow night, lows level off around 74. Bright sunshine and dry Sunday and Monday, mid 90s, Sunday near 100 by Monday. From the Weatherology Weather Center, I'm meteorologist Paul Trombley. Now back to the vinyl years on KCLY. Right now, 80.
3: Roger Miller's King of the Road. 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